0: I've long since thought it was going to be the Golden State Warriors because I like to say I followed LeBron's career, but just like all the rest of us have. But, you know, I was in, you know, we're not the same age. He's a little bit older than me.
1: Yeah.
0: But my consumption of the NBA has been through the lens of LeBron James, just like everybody else.
1: Mm-hmm.
0: And I remember when he said that he went to Miami, he said it was like going to college.
1: Yeah.
0: Right. He's like, he never got the experience to go to college.
1: Mm-hmm.
0: And when he was in Miami, it was like those years were like his formative years, his going to college years. And I kind of resonated with me because I remember my early producing years in radio. My daddy said, that's your grad school. Right. Mm, until you got your, you know, and then I actually went to grad school. That one cost more. But, you know, but it's like the idea is like you're in this period of internship, in this period of grinding. You're learning how to, and he's like learned, got his body, you know, the cookie story is infamous now. But like he had that experience in Miami. Then he kind of graduates from college in Miami, goes back home, works a bit in Cleveland, right? Mm-hmm. Checks that list, right?
1: Yeah.
0: Then he's like, man. Much like a lot of high functioning people who graduate from college in the Midwest, he's like, you know what? I'd like to move to the coast.
1: I'd love to be in Los Angeles for a little bit. Yes.
0: And so then he did that.
1: Yeah.
0: And I saw a report that came out that was like, no, a major reason why he moved to the Los Angeles because Savannah wanted to live in L.A.
1: Sure.
0: Right? Which,
1: I buy that.
0: Art to fall. Yeah. I live here now. I don't want to leave. Right?
1: Same.
0: Most people don't who do move here. Okay? As we see on the news, San Andreas Fault stretch. You know what people aren't doing? Leaving. It still doesn't matter.
1: I'm built different.
0: Which is why I've always thought it was Golden State.
1: Mm-hmm.
0: All of that in play, besides the fact his family's here, his daughter's here, but now he gets to go on the golf trip with his buddies.
1: Yeah.
0: That's what this last year will be, last two or three years will be. It's essentially the senior tour.
2: It's time for the Racing Louisville FC pregame show. Now with a preview of today's game, let's head to the field.
3: A result is as needed as ever for Racing Louisville. A five-game losing skid that dates back to May. The players know it. The coaches know it. Everybody knows it. They need a result. So we come to today, the last home game for Racing for 2 weeks as they get an old foe in a similar spot. The team they played the most in their time, the NWSL, the Houston Dash, come to town for a Saturday night showdown with Racing Louisville. We welcome you inside the booth here at Lynn Family Stadium. Aiden Riggs joined by Kayla Dickerman here on Sports Talk 790. Kayla, Racing's in a little bit of a tough spot here. We talked about last week. They really needed a result in that game. Things didn't go their way. And now they come into this one needing it just as badly. What do you think the players' mindsets are going to be in this one? And how tough can it be knowing the spot they're in?
4: It can certainly be tough going into another game at this point in time, a five-game losing streak, and knowing that the last couple of games are not the outcomes you wanted. But Macy Hodge had a really good quote this week. She said that these players are still accomplishing their dreams by being professional athletes. That's what a lot of these players have wanted all their lives. So I know that these players have that motivation to keep showing up, keep trying hard, and keep trying to get that result that they want. The big thing is, can they get that tonight and kind of turn this ship back to the right direction?
3: Racing comes in with 2 wins, 10 losses, and 1 draw. They sit at 7 points, bottom of the table, in 16th place. Obviously not the start to the resumption of the season they wanted. Losses to both Portland and Bay. We heard Coach Bevianez talk about it this week when they were talking about training and how they are aware of the small margins this team has going forward. They cannot afford to drop any more points. They have to get points from about every single game they have remaining. They have to make the most of it going forward. What do you think needs to be different tonight from Racing compared to last week?
4: I definitely think from when you look at the actual formation and players and all of those things, obviously Racing's played with a lot of similar players throughout the course of the season, and they've all showed up in their different ways. I do think they need to have some sort of change in that aspect. It'll be interesting to see how or if they do something like that. I also think as a Racing team, knowing that they have to fight for every point right now, having that fight and putting every effort out there, not only just for their teammates and for their coach, but even for the fans that watch, we want to be able to see them and say, look, they're trying. Every single player on that field is trying their hardest in every rep that they play.
3: Let's take a look at this Houston team real quick. They're coming in with 4 wins, 7 losses, and 3 draws. They sit on 12 points, 13th in the NWSL table. This is game 4 of a 4-game road trip for the Dash. Last week, they gathered their

0: first point of that road trip when they drew with the Denver Summit. Also on this road trip, they had losses to both Washington and Gotham, both by one goal apiece. Kayla, this Houston team hasn't had the season they wanted by any means, but what stands out to you about this Houston side?
1: I think this Houston side has some really good attackers up front. I remember in the last game that we watched Racing and Houston play against each other, we were discussing the Houston attack. And even with Van Zanten, Kate Rader, and Maggie Graham having 5, 4, and 3 goals on their names, that's already competing with and beating the highest goal-scoring players on the Racing side. So I think that'll be interesting of a matchup tonight, seeing how their attackers can go against Racing's defenders.
0: Got some Saturday night soccer between Racing and Louisville and the Houston Dash. Coming up for you on Sports Talk 790.
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0: Racing steps into this one in 16th place in the NWSL. The Dash come in 13th place in the National Women's Soccer League. And this is the 16th all-time meeting between these two sides. That's the most of any opponent that Racing Louisville faces every year. Houston leads the series 7-5-3. Seventh time in league play they're going to play here at Lynn Family Stadium. And Louisville's unbeaten in their last 4 of 5 that they played here in the Derby City. It's been a couple struggles for Louisville so far this year when it comes to the first half. They've allowed 14 goals in the opening 45 minutes, and that's the most in the NWSL. Right now they're averaging a goal allowed per first half in every single match they've played. This is completely different from what you saw back in 2025 from this Racing team. When they ended the stretch so hot, they only gave up one goal in their final 6 matches. Something has really changed to this Racing side, and it's got to change tonight here, especially considering that Racing has not scored in their last 3 matches as well. It's the longest run of games without scoring ever in club history. It's been over 300 minutes since Racing last scored a goal. And one of the big things, too, to keep an eye out for is that Houston have been the comeback queens so far this year in the NWSL. They have 6 equalizing goals. They leveled Racing twice back in their matchup in April that happened in Houston, and that 4-3 thriller that saw 4 penalty kicks. That was one of the wildest games of the entire year. So keep an eye out on that. If Racing goes ahead, don't keep this Houston team out of it. Kayla, you got a couple players you want to watch out for in this match.
1: Yeah, I think there's going to be players on both teams that I think are going to be really important for this game. We'll talk about Racing first. One thing that I think was really interesting that we got from OptiStats was Taylor Flint has scored 4 career goals against Houston, which is her most against any opponent in regular season play. I think often we talk about Taylor Flint and how important she is out of the air when it comes to being with corner kicks or any sort of free kick opportunity. She's also really important into the distribution of the ball, and maybe tonight she'll be really important when it comes to scoring goals. I think on the Houston Dash side, Avery Patterson's a name that you'll hear often right now and then also in the future. She's been hanging out in the national team, and she's a great outside back. She works really hard. If you're an avid Racing fan and you hear me comparing her a little bit to the Lauren Millay and in the work rate and the effort and all of the good qualities that you think of Lauren Millay, Avery Patterson has as well. So I think she's going to be really important for that Dash side tonight. Both Flint and Patterson playing at their best is going to make this game really competitive.
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0: down for some Saturday Night Soccer. Aiden Riggs and Kayla Dickerman here on Sports Talk 790. We got starting lineups that have been announced for each side. We're going to start off with tonight's visitors coming all the way from Houston, the Dash, and here is their 11, as announced by their head coach, Fabrice Grootrot, in his second season at the helm of this side. It's going to be a 4-4-2 formation for the Dash. Number one, Jane Campbell, is going to start off in net. Her back line from left to right is going to be number two, Alicia Chapman. Number four, Leia Klinke. Number 14, Paige Nielsen. And number 18, Kate Harden. The midfield from left to right is going to be number 19, Maggie Graham. Number 15, Avery Patterson. Number 24, Danielle Colaprico. And number 30, Linda Ulmark. The front two for him is going to be number 22, Kate Ratter. And number 12, Kiki Van Zanten. So to recap that, you got number one, Campbell in net. The back line is going to be number two, Chapman. Number four, Klinke. Number 14, Nielsen. Number 18, Harden. And the midfield from left to right, it's going to be number 19, Graham. Number 15, Patterson. Number 24, Colaprico. And number 30, Ulmark. The front two leading the charge are number 22, Ratter. And number 12, Van Zanten. Now, here's tonight's starting lineup for your Racing Louisville Football Club, presented by Ford, building together. It's going to be four personnel changes for Coach Bevianez's lineup, and there could easily be some more than just personnel changes that we will get into later once the match begins. Number 24, Jordan Bloomer, is going to get another start in net. Her back four from left to right is going to consist of number 12, Quincy McMahon, number 15, Maron Gasek, number 3, Aaron Wright, and number 2, Lauren Millay. Three in the midfield is going to be number 10, Macy Hodge on the left, number 26, Taylor Flint in the middle, and number 20, Katie O'Kane on the right. Three up front to round it out are going to be number 4, McKenna Morris on the left wing, number 13, Emma Sears on the right wing, and number 9, Kayla Fisher is the center forward. So there is your 11 for each side. Recap Racing real quick. You're going to have number 24, Bloomer in net. The back four is going to be number 12, McMahon, number 15, Gasek, number 3, Wright, and number 2, Millay. Three in the midfield is going to be number 10, Hodge, number 26, Flint, number 20, O'Kane. Three up front is going to be number 4, Morris, number 13, Sears, and number 9, Fisher. There's your 11 for each side. The formations are going to be a little interesting. We'll get into that later, potentially, with Racing. We do want to see potentially some change that could be coming. We'll have to see whenever they go out there. But you're pointing out the formation possibly. We've got some pyro going off here. That didn't surprise you at all right now. Keep you on your toes up here in the booth. You got to be ready for whatever comes at you. But we were talking a little bit pregame about the changes that we've seen from the Dash as well. Some players going in the 11 that we haven't seen really all year from them.
1: Yeah, I'm interested to see the lineup with Chapman being added back into the back line. We know that she's a quality player, a Canadian national team player, a veteran, really, in the NWSL. Her being in the back line is not as confusing, though she hasn't necessarily been a starter for the past, honestly, she's only started one for the Dash this whole season. What really surprises me is Avery Patterson, who's a true wide back for the Dash and has played that throughout the course of the season, is now supposedly in the midfield lineup. I do not think this is a bad thing. If you're a Houston Dash fan, this is probably a positive because Avery Patterson is a quality player, does a lot of work on the defensive end, and also can attack really well. So I think this is going to be a surprise almost for Racing to be able to kind of deal with Patterson in the midfield and figure out what they need to in order to win the ball back and hopefully not have that be as, I guess, hard of a matchup for them. But lineups on the other side for Racing, nothing too surprising right now. Like we said, we really want to see something different for them in regard to this game.
0: So we will have to see after this last break. It'll be kickoff time between Racing Louisville and the Houston Dash right here on Sports Talk 790.
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0: Tonight's broadcast is brought to you by Toyota. We're here at Lynn Family Stadium, where Racing Louisville is set to host the Houston Dash for some Saturday night soccer inside of the Derby City. Both teams really need a result in this match. For Racing Louisville, it's five straight losing matches, a streak that they've never had in their tenure in the National Women's Soccer League. And for Houston, they picked up just 1 point so far on this four-game road spell, and that came in their last match on the road against Denver in a 2-2 draw. These teams did meet back in April on the road, was Racing down in Houston. It was a 4-3 final score in favor of the Dash. It took over 106 minutes to get that game over with. There were four penalty kicks in that match as well. That's how Taylor Flint scored her two PKs of the season so far. She is in the 11 for Racing tonight. And you mentioned her earlier. She could be a player that has a big impact in this one. She's got four goals in her career against the Dash. She'll be looking to add on to that. As both teams are going to take the pitch here, we're about a minute away from kickoff. It looks like the Dash are going to work from left to right on your radio dial. The Dash are going out there in their sky blue kits. So far this season, the Dash are 2-3-3 when wearing the blue. On the road, they are 0-1-1. They have not won on the road when wearing those blue kits. But the real story of the kit battle is Racing Louisville taking the pitch in their disco kits. They are undefeated this year in the discos. They've only played in them once, but back in April when they hosted the Orlando Pride, it was a pretty big game from someone by the name of Lauren Millay, who had a brace in that match right before the skies opened up at the end to make it a little soggy in her post-game press conference, to say the least. But Racing's going to work from right to left on Silent Disco Night. Let's boogie down here and have some fun at Lynn Family Stadium. Racing, it looks like, is going to start off with the ball first. Kayla Fisher is going to hold the ball right on top of that center circle. This is a big matchup. It got delayed an hour, but fans stuck around. They're going to be into it in this one. Kayla, I'm excited for a fun matchup here.
1: I'm excited too, and even off the bat, when you're looking at the two side by side teams lined up, you see a little bit of some surprising things. Big thing for Houston Dash, I was mentioning how Avery Patterson looked to be in the midfield, and I thought that was going to be an advantage for Dash. She is indeed in the wide back spot, which is what she's done so well all throughout the season. On the other side of the pitch, it looks like there's a little bit of a lower player in Taylor Flint playing closer towards that back line, and another surprising thing that will be interesting to see is Lauren Millay in the midfield.
0: And we are underway here in Louisville, as Jordan Bloomer sends the ball from right to left. First minute of play, we are scoreless between Racing Louisville and the Houston Dash. Aiden Riggs and Kayla Dickerman here on Sports Talk 790. Racing trying to work up the right side. There's Millay getting her first touch. As you said, lining up in the midfield in this one. We'll see where she decides to play throughout the rest of this match. She was listed now in the starting lineup, potentially playing the midfield, and Taylor Flint dropping back. Those are two of your big changes. McKenna Morris also lining up out wide for Racing off the jump, and also out wide on the right with Quincy McMahon. Going to work their way over towards Morris. That was Kayla Fisher getting her first touch of this one. Here's Maron Gasek, the youngster, getting a touch over there. Finds Morris on the left. Tries to thread one towards O'Kane. Can't find her, and here come the dash trying to break out on the left side. Kiki Van Zanten trying to find an open gap towards the left side. She was running from the right side back towards the left. Taylor Flint is going to play that back to Bloomer. Bloomer airs it out down the right side as we enter the second minute of play. Still scoreless between Louisville and Houston. Dash dancing around. Kate Rader down towards the right side. Rader looking around, dribbling inside the 18 on the right. McKenna Morris picks her pocket, though. Just sends it out of bounds. A good defensive play for Morris, but a throw in for the dash on the right.
1: And it looks like Morris and McMahon are going to be asked for to do a lot tonight, both kind of as wingbacks in this new formation, playing really high when that had that previous attack, and then having to play really low for McKenna Morris to win that ball back.
0: Morris trying to advance this ball forward to Emma Sears. Ball was sent behind her. It's going to be gathered there by Klinke, and she sends it all the way back to Jane Campbell in her net. The dash going to regroup here. Dash coming in with 4 wins, 7 losses, and 3 draws, 15 points, 13th place in the NWSL. Trying to work their way back into playoff contention as they send that ball up to Jordan Bloomer. Playing just the top of her 18. Hands it off to her captain on the right, Aaron Wright. She's going to look around, uses her right. Send it along the right touchline forward to McMahon. McMahon trying to thread one forward to Sears. Sears was looking to backheel that ball forward to Millay, who was making an overlapping run towards her right. It's taken away by the dash as they try and break it out the left themselves. Aaron Wright knocks that out of bounds. Throw in for the dash at the halfway line on their left side.
1: And Racing's doing well to win the ball back quick, or at least pressure in one spot of the field. Aaron Wright, I'd like to see her just play that ball back to Bloomer so they can keep possession rather than kicking it out of bounds for the dash to have a throw in.
0: Left side, the dash trying to advance the ball forward. Too much contact there from Emma Sears. Going to be an Alpha Energy free kick on the left side for Houston. 4th minute of play, still scoreless between Louisville and Houston. Dash ready to resume play over here. Klinke looking around. She's going to send it back to Campbell. Campbell playing about 10 yards outside of her 18-yard box. Wearing her bright green goalkeeper kit. Jordan Bloomer out there in her red keeper kit. As Campbell not feeling any pressure right now, just pushing the ball towards the halfway line. Going to dish it to her right. Nielsen will play this one. She's going to hand it off to Olmark, who feels some pressure from McKenna Morris. Morris trying to double-team her with O'Kane. They're going to reverse it from right to left. They're going to find an open player on the left side. That was Chapman, who's going to push the ball forward. Looking for Van Zanten. Not going to get there in time, though, as Macy Hodge took it away. She finds Millay, and Millay dishes it back to McMahon. Here comes Racing on the regroup here as they go back to Bloomer, working from left to right. Make that right to left as Taylor Flint plays this one. Playing in that center back role tonight. Tries to lead Kayla Fisher down the left side. Fisher in a foot race down this left side, trying to get there in time. It's going to be played towards the touchline by the dash. They keep it in play, but Morris trying to press forward and apply that pressure. But Campbell will regroup for Houston.
1: Really good play there by Taylor Flint. We know that she's a great distributor when it comes to those long balls. Looking down the line for Kayla Fisher, that's going to be a tough battle tonight for Kayla Fisher playing against Paige Nielsen. She's a veteran as well for this Dash team and in the NWSL, so just going to be an interesting matchup to see how she can play against Nielsen.
0: Olmark making the run down the right side for Houston. They were just inside the final third. It's going to be gathered there by Patterson, working on the right side. Ball sent forward, played towards the net. Rader sent the shot onto Bloomer. She falls on top of it to make her first save of the night.
1: And an interesting shot choice for Rader. Maybe she was just trying to make sure Jordan Bloomer was on her toes. A quick turn, but really close to that sideline 18-yard box. So it was going to be a tough shot if it even made Jordan Bloomer have to make a save. She dives on it, but wasn't too much work.
0: Here's Taylor Flint in her own end for Racing. Hands it off to O'Kane. O'Kane dancing around with it, feeling a little pressure there from Cola Prico. And she's able to send it back to Jordan Bloomer, who's going to facilitate this to the right side where she finds Aaron Wright. Wright dribbles it outside of the defensive third. Forward to Emma Sears. Too heavy on the first touch, but Wright recovers it for her. Finds Macy Hodge. Hodge has to work it back to Taylor Flint, and Flint's going to distribute this one down the left side to O'Kane. O'Kane looking to lead McKenna Morris. It's a foot race between Morris and Patterson. Morris going to get there first, sends it towards the net, goes off of Patterson, going to go out for the first 5-5 corner kick of the night.
1: and another good longer ball, getting McKenna Morris into the action on that foot race against Avery Patterson. Morris does really well to get a touch before Avery Patterson slides to block it. Because she looks to take a cross, Patterson has to block the ball, and that allows them to get this corner kick.
0: So on the left side, Katie O'Kane is going to line up for this corner. Keep an eye on Taylor Flint, who's roaming at the top of the 18 right now for Racing.
1: This is a unique spot for Taylor Flint. Further away than normal. She usually hangs out at that back post.
0: Tallest player in the NWSL. O'Kane going to send the short corner to the top of the 18 to Malay. Malay floats it back post. Campbell comes up to gather it. And here come the dash, not wasting any time, trying to throw that ball down the left side. First to it's Quincy McMahon to knock it away and force the throw-in. That was a dangerous ball down that left side that Campbell sent forward. Like it might have been Van Zanten in the area with Graham making the run for it as well. Quincy McMahon playing that wing back role tonight. Able to break it up as we're now in the 7th minute of play. Still scoreless between Racing and the dash. Right side. Patterson dancing around with it. She sends it towards the center circle. Here comes Emma Sears applying a lot of pressure, getting right in her face. Has to dish off to Olmark. Olmark's going to try and lead Patterson. Patterson sends one forward. No whistles blown as the player went down for the dash. And goes right to Jordan Bloomer.
1: And Van Zanten wants that foul called. It looked like maybe Aaron Wright added a little bit of a shoulder in there as the play was happening. If I were on the ref's position in that moment, it would have been really hard to tell if it was a foul or not.
0: Here come the dash. They send one forward into the 18. Taylor Flint steps over. Bloomer makes the save. Olmark's second chance. That doesn't get through him. And Racing is going to clear this one out. A defensive stand for Racing. It was a chance in transition for the dash. And now here comes a yellow card against Houston.
1: Really quick turn of events. Van Zanten gets a cross in from the left side, has a beautiful touch, and likely would have been an easy goal. Jordan Bloomer dives as far as she probably could in order to block that type of shot, almost to her face, and then is able to get it blocked again by Gasek from another Houston shot.
0: So just a chaotic string of events there. As you said, Bloomer with the first save, and it was Gasek who didn't let it go. And as Bloomer was down, and then the yellow card comes there after on Olmark. So there's your first card of the game given out by your head referee, Matt Thompson. We're in the 9th minute of play, still scoreless between Louisville and Houston. So Olmark, a 20-year-old from San Diego, in her rookie season here in the NWSL, first to get in the book.
1: And the referee was looking at something. They paused this for a couple of seconds. I don't quite know what he was looking for, but a quick yellow card, I think, hopefully to set the scene and standards, I guess, of what not to do, which was Olmark's dive collision.
0: So on the left side, Houston had it for a second. Racing took it away. Kayla Fisher was trying to play it from right to left. Dash just sent it out of bounds. Here's another throw-in for Racing on the right side. Quincy McMahon right at the halfway line. Looking towards the offensive side of the pitch. There's a player down, though, for the dash. Tough to tell what's going on there.
1: Looks like Alicia Chapman, looking for some of the trainers to come on.
0: Looks like the trainers will come on here. Maybe, maybe not. It looked like the original signal was for them to come on. Tough to really tell what happened there, looking at the replay. It looked like originally it might be a boot issue.
1: Like
0: it is.
1: Looks like there's a little rip. Oh, whole bottom.
0: That explains it.
1: You have to play with the cleats attached to each other. Not by legal standards or any sort of rules, but just best case scenario. You don't want to have your cleats off your foot. If you didn't know that.
0: So we're back in play here. 11th minute. Still scoreless between Racing and the dash. McKenna Morris on the left side for Racine plays that back to Gasek, who's going to dish it off to her right to Taylor Flint, who's playing right in the middle of this five on the back line for Racine. Ball sent down the right side. Run underneath that one. Over there is McMahon. McMahon in the area. Dishes that one off. Couldn't find Millay, but she finds Wright. Wright looking back post. Morris is there. McKenna Morris's shot goes on target. Campbell makes the save. What an opportunity for McKenna Morris. Just sneaking her way in the middle.
1: Really good play by McKenna Morris, making sure that both Nielsen and Patterson has no idea where she's going. Aaron Wright's ball is perfectly executed, curling just enough to make it so that Campbell can't come out, but the dash players don't know how to defend it. So really good play there, and that's the type of play hopefully we'll see more of.
0: I was going to say that the dash players almost froze there when that ball came in. A beautifully placed ball from Aaron Wright. Here's a takeaway from Macy Hodge right in the middle of that center circle. Aaron Wright with a quick touch. To her left, she goes to Taylor Flint. Flint goes forward to Fisher. Fisher trying to go around the dash players. Takes some contact, and here's a free kick for Racing.
1: That little turn from Fisher got a couple of a stronger leg, I think, from Nielsen in that play. She doesn't fall or doesn't really even ask for the call, which I can appreciate, but the ref saw that she got a little bit tangled up and gives Racing that ball.
0: So Taylor Flint's going to move from left to right. She finds Aaron Wright. Red goes right back to Fisher, who tries to go forward to Macy Hodge. Hodge going to look out wide to Gasek. Gasek feels some pressure forward to Katie O'Kane. O'Kane tries to lead Emma Sears. Sears taking a lot of contact running after that ball, and Sears is going to be the one whistled for it. Sears is trying to lobby. She was having her jersey pulled, but the shoulder, the elbow to the back of the dash player is going to do it.
1: And they were jostling a little bit. It looked like both players were evenly going to that ball. Like I said, Paige Nielsen's a veteran player. She knows how to play against all different type of national team players. So even someone like Emma Sears is not always going to get her way from the ref's point of view. But it's going to be a good battle again. Paige Nielsen is a quality player.
0: Campbell going to play this one for Houston inside the 18 to Nielsen on the right side. She finds Patterson. Patterson looks to send a leading pass towards Olmark, and Olmark goes right back to Patterson. Patterson can't get it past Macy Hodge. Hodge takes this one away, goes back to Taylor Flint. Flint thought about going back to Bloomer, instead going to work towards her left. Gasek looking around, looks to lead O'Kane. O'Kane not going to get there. Goes off of a dash player right to Morris, though. Morris was trying to advance the ball forward. Gets intersected, though, by Cola Prico. Ball goes into no man's land there. All the way coming back was Quincy McMahon, somehow saving the day. Macy Hodge puts one on the ground. Broke the ankles of one player. Hodge advances the ball down the right side. Thought about going forward. Instead goes back to Aaron Wright. Not trying to force it there as McMahon works the right touch line. Forward to Fisher. Can't get the touch to it. Emma Sears trying to find it. Ball gets sent back towards Racing's back line. Ball's going all over the place, and the dash come away with it on the right side.
1: And it feels a little chaotic. I don't know if I would say frantic as much, because it does seem like Racing's doing some really creative and confident things with the ball. But chaotic in the sense that the ball's moving quicker than maybe each team can sustain for the rest of the 90 minutes.
0: So towards the left side, the ball moves. Dash holding on to it in their own end. Clunky's going to play it towards the right. Here's Paige Nielsen, a little bit of green grass in front of her. Ball chipped forward down the right side. Patterson is able to get a head onto it to advance it. And Gasek going to send it back to Bloomer. Bloomer can't get it out of the 18, though. It's still alive. O'Kane back to Hodge. Still in the air outside of the 18. Hodge sent to the ground. Make that O'Kane sent to the ground. It's going to be a free kick for Racing on the left.
1: And that's another foul against Linda Olmark. She's going to want to be just monitoring that, as she's already on a yellow card this earlier in the game. A little bit of a scary situation there for Racing. The ball's bouncing a little bit. The pass back to Bloomer's bouncing, so she's not able to get a clean clearance that she would normally want. Good thing enough Racing players were back to be able to try and clear it or work their hardest and get a foul for them.
0: So entering the 16th minute of play here. Still 0-0 between Racing and the dash. Bloomer's free kick goes out of bounds on the left side. Untouched. Going to be a throw-in for the dash in their own end. Patterson holding on to it for the moment. She's looking towards her right, which is down the field. She's going to throw it towards the halfway line, right to Macy Hodge. Hodge can't get the first touch onto it. It gets sent out of bounds, and it's going to be in favor of Racing. It was the wrong call at first. I was a little confused.
1: Certainly a Racing throw-in.
0: Confused on how that would have gone off of Macy Hodge there. It's a throw-in for Racing right in front of the technical box for the dash. Gasek on the left side looking around. We're on Gasek forward to Kayla Fisher. Fisher can't get the first touch on it. It's going to go a throw-in in favor of Racing. She's going to drop this one off for Gasek to step up and take. Gasek, the 22-year-old, getting a couple starts for Racing this year as a rookie in the NWSL. Katie O'Kane can't corral it as the dash sent it off of her ankle and out of play. Throw-in for the dash on the right.
1: I know we haven't said Lauren Millay's name that much, though she is playing a little bit in the midfield today. I will say on the other side of that, it seems like anyone Lauren Millay is around for the dash midfield isn't getting the ball either. So it almost seems like she's kind of bringing this aura or this don't touch me vibe that is hopefully still going to help the midfield. If Houston Dash has to be forced to play down the line because they're scared to play through the Racing midfield, that's still an advantage, even if Lauren Millay doesn't touch the ball.
0: So a throw-in on the right side for the dash. 17th minute. Still scoreless between Racing and Houston. Down the left side, Houston looks to advance it. McMahon came all the way up to challenge it. But now there's an opening on the left side for the dash. It's a foot race towards the left side. Graham's going to get there first. Beating Aaron Wright to the top of the 18. It goes to Raider. Raider to the right side. Van Zanten, she's got some room on the right side. Tries to dish it into the 18. Raider doesn't have room, though. She has to go back outside. Colaprico has to regroup towards the left side. The dash trying to find an open lane to move into the 18. Sent forward. Played there by Chapman. Somehow was onside. She has to dish it back outside, though. And now the flag goes up for the offsides. But everyone in black on it. The pitch threw their hands up when that ball went into the 18.
1: But a good play, though, for the dash. Chapman seeing that she can potentially overpower one of the sides, so tries to make that run. Obviously, it's offsides, and Racing does a good job of holding their line, but something Racing is going to need to be mindful of is now their wide backs are trying to enter the attack, too.
0: Racing working towards the left side. Morris going to take that pass from O'Kane. Morris looking to lead Emma Sears down the left side. Here comes Sears into the 18 on the left. Emma Sears dribble the shot. Pass Campbell. It's thrown towards the net. Fisher, it's a mess in the box. Fisher, it's home. Kayla Fisher puts it home for Racing. It was a mess inside the six, but Kayla Fisher finds the back of the net. It'll go to Fisher, or it's going to go to McMahon, one of the two, but it's a goal for Racing.
1: A goal's a goal, and we love to see them, whether they're maybe the prettiest or not so pretty. Racing could have had four people score that goal inside the box, and it doesn't even matter who scored at the end of the day. Like you said, a goal's a goal. They do a great give-and-go beforehand, great ball down the line to Emma Sears. She dribbles. You can tell she wants to be selfish and shoot. It's Emma Sears. Like, why not? Ball goes through Campbell's legs. A little bit of a chaotic moment. I don't know. Everyone's falling on each other. And Kayla Fisher gets that final touch. And we talked about the chaos of this game. It looks like it's going to continue to be a little bit more chaotic. But so far, it's chaos in Racing's favor.
0: First goal for Racing Louisville in over 330 minutes of play. A much-needed goal for Racing. And it belongs to Kayla Fisher. The 25-year-old from Kent, Ohio, gets another one. She's had a couple very strong games this season. That's the seventh goal of her NWSL career. It was a mess inside the six. McMahon's there. McMahon could somehow get an assist from all this, too, if that somehow didn't touch a dash player. It was the original shot from Sears. Campbell trying to corral it. It went past her, through her legs, but stayed out, and Fisher finishes it.
1: What's incredible to see, too, in the replay is that Jane Campbell and three dash players were all equally trying to battle for this ball, but Kayla Fisher and Quincy McMahon got the better of them. Sometimes that just shows you, if you have the fight, you're able to get things to work in your favor.
0: So, 20th minute of play. It looks like we're still waiting to resume here. Making sure of everything, potentially, VAR-wise, that could be going on here.
1: And And I can't imagine from what we saw there would be anything clear and obvious for not only for the ref to review, but for the ref to take back with that goal. It didn't look like there were any handballs. It didn't look like there was anything intentionally, not mischievous, but with extra hands, bodies, tackles, things like that. So it will be interesting to see if he does actually end up going to the monitor or if it's really just the VAR ref trying to check something out.
0: As it stands, third goal of the year for Kayla Fisher. Your VAR tonight is Anya Voigt. In communication right now with Matt Thompson, we believe there's nothing on the scoreboard showing that there's VAR, but the only thing we can really take away here, we take another look on our screen in the stadium.
1: They're checking to see if Kayla Fisher's offside, I think, on that backside once that shot comes off. Or before the shot comes off. That is close. I don't know if the NWSL has the camera capability to be able to do a true line the way that many of you listeners are probably seeing in the World Cup. So I'm not sure if the offsides, I don't know how accurate they'll be able to catch.
0: Kayla Fisher's first goal since May 18th, and it's going to stand. Racing leads 1-0 over the Houston Dash in the 22nd minute. That goal is presented by Fireball. 1-0. Favor of Racing. Not done yet. McMahon, through ball to Fisher. Fisher tries to run it down, take it to the ground. This is going to be probably a card. It will be against Alicia Chapman. And how about this? Racing, a set piece coming on the corner of the 18 on the right.
1: Really good location for corner kick or for a free kick. Katie O'Kane has certainly closer and further free kicks in her bag. She's very capable of shooting this and scoring. Also, you know that Taylor Flint's going to be on this back post area, wreaking havoc like she normally does. Great turn prior to this to even get this call. Kayla Fisher gets the ball, turns well, is bodying up against Alicia Chapman, and Chapman has no other alternative other than trying to pull her down in order to stop Kayla from being essentially 2v1 with Emma Sears and against Jane Campbell.
0: So it's Katie O'Kane and McKenna Morris standing over this ball on the right side. It's about a yard or two off of the corner, closer to the middle, where there's going to be a 3-to-4-woman wall set for the Dash in between the ball and the front post. Campbell, for the moment, was on the back post. She's now going to move right to the middle of her net. Aaron Wright is all the way on the far side of the 18 with about 5 to 6 black jerseys smack dab in the middle of it. Lauren Millay is also at the top of the 18 patrolling outside. Morris thinks about it. O'Kane fakes it. Who's going to take it for Racing? 24th minute, they lead by one. O'Kane looks to go on target. Into the wall it goes. Back to O'Kane. Throws it into the 18. The Dash get ahead onto that one. It's still alive in the final third. Can Hodge get there? Battling with it. And the whistle's going to go against Macy Hodge.
1: And maybe not the best or Katie O'Kane's preferred placement for that first execution of that free kick. A little bit higher, obviously, to get past that wall, but even still, I appreciate Macy Hodge trying to fight for that aerial ball after it bounces a little bit. Just goes to show that sometimes the motivating factor can be a goal, and you can keep trying to turn and score more.
0: Here's a chance for Racing. Fisher had a takeaway there. They're going to play on as Fisher went down very hard on a challenge there from the Dash. Somehow staying on side is Van Zanten. It's going to be a potential one-on-one. Tries to cross it. Wright breaks it up. Aaron Wright takes that one away. It's a throw-in for the Dash. It was very close to Van Zanten being on offside there.
1: And Taylor Flint looked at that sideline ref, thinking that it was offside. Van Zanten passes it instead of shoots it, and I think Racing's better off for that choice.
0: So it's a throw-in for the Dash on the right side, about as deep as they can get. Patterson holding on to it for the moment. Patterson's going to throw it in. Played right back to her on the touchline, trying to work her way towards the byline. Sends it towards her, but it's going to be sent off the chest of Maron Gasek. And Gasek trying to run it down with O'Kane. O'Kane floated it forward. The Dash were able to keep it alive, though, as they work to Chapman down the left side. Inside the middle third on the left side. It's going to be dished off now and played by Kate Harden. Harden feeling a lot of pressure from Lauren Millay. Millay Hasn't had many touches on the ball, but she's been very involved in this one so far. A takeaway here for Quincy McMahon. McMahon goes back to Taylor Flint inside her own 18. Flint works towards her left. Played over there by Maron Gasick. Gasick looking around. Feels some pressure from Van Zanten. It's going to go off of Van Zanten and out of bounds for a throw-in for Racing.
1: And we, like I said earlier, we hadn't been saying Lauren Millay's name that much. We also hadn't been saying Kate Harden's name that much, who is essentially going 1v1 with her in that midfield. So an advantage for Racing that their player is still completely taking out one of the Dash's really quality players.
0: Patterson gets the throw-in for the Dash off that throw-in for Racing. This one for the Dash is going to come at the halfway line, standing right in front of where Bev Yanez is. It's thrown down the right touchline for the Dash. Patterson has it once again, pushed it forward. Olmark had some space, trying to dish it forward. Taylor Flint breaks it up. That's a dangerous challenge there that Lauren Millay took the brute force of, but we play through towards the left side. Alicia Chapman had some space, sent it forward, played by Olmark on that left side once again. Olmark gonna work it back for the Dash. They were looking to go back towards Olmark. They're going to lead Raider into the box. A good tackle is made there by Macy Hodge. It's sent off the Dash and out of bounds. And Racing kind of feels like they're buzzing right now getting that goal kick.
1: That type of tackle is, it just exudes confidence because you're essentially sliding in the box for a ball. If you touch the Dash player at all, it's going to be a PK, no questions asked. So the fact that Macy Hodge felt confident enough that not only was she going to get the ball, but she wasn't going to touch the Dash player at all, and it was going to, Racing was going to be better for it, just kind of, like you said, they're buzzing. They're kind of showing this type of attitude that they should always have in the games, but they especially have now after being one up.
0: Macy Hodge was trying to win that header after that tackle, and Racing comes away with it. McMahon towards the right side. Fisher tried to play it out off of her midsection. Gets tangled up there with Chapman. Fisher is probably going to be booked here. It looks like she will. It's going to be a yellow card against Kayla Fisher. That's just an awkward one there where they get tangled up down low.
1: And the fans are not happy about that choice. I don't quite disagree with the call. I think it did look a little bit just like straight up cleat into cleat without having the ball. So I don't know, maybe the fans are booing us too for agreeing with the ref.
0: Can't always be on their side, sadly.
1: No.
0: Back in play, 28th minute. Racing Louisville leads 1-0 over the Houston Dash. Saturday night, NWSL soccer here on Sports Talk 790. Towards the left side, the Dash are going to move it in their own end. Float it in the air, trying to go over Aaron Wright. Wright got one touch to it. Chapman out wide, trying to cross it to Van Zanten. It goes just wide. Van Zanten was point blank on Jordan Bloomer and missed the net. Oh my goodness, a touch inside of the six. Can't get it on target.
1: And what a beautiful run by Alicia Chapman. Just earlier, she was making the same type of run, trying to overpower that wide side because she knows she's going to have the space. She makes the run. She gets the ball. A curling cross is really difficult for Jordan Bloomer to try and step out and save, so she stays on her line. Van Zanten somehow does not get that in the back of the net. In most cases, she would. That's a gift for Racing. It might have hit maybe her chest rather than a head or another more direct part of her body.
0: As we get a whistle against the Dash off of that goal kick, it's going to be another free kick for Racing right on the offensive side of that center circle. It's tough to really tell what it did there as well.
1: Either way, Racing knows that they're going to have to deal with these types of attacks from the Dash. They have really quality attackers. We talked about that in the pregame. So it's not as if they were expecting nothing to come, but just have to be more prepared for that wide run.
0: Caught her hand.
1: Handball. That's why it looked like it bounced so weird.
0: There you go. Here's that free kick for Racing towards the right side. O'Kane moved it to Morris. Floated in the box. Flint in the area. Taylor Flint going towards the net. Going to miss wide, and it's going to be cleared out by the Dash. Macy Hodge is there. Hodge trying to find it. Dancing around with it. Flint couldn't get the touch. Flint puts someone on the ground. That's going to be careful for Taylor Flint. Hopefully not getting booked here. We got an issue for Racing. Looks like she's going to go out clean, maybe. Ref, it looked like it's lingering near that pocket. Have to be careful here for Taylor Flint, as her next yellow card will result in a one-game suspension. Back in play, though. Colaprico had a touch there. for the Dash. 31st minute, 1-0. The score in favor of Racing. A takeaway for Morris, thrown into no man's land. It's just thrown out of bounds by the Dash to take it away. Dash are having a lot of trouble on this left side for Racing. That Morris mixed with Sears duo has been causing some issues.
1: And it's difficult when you're in a position like Paige Nielsen just was. She really can only kick it out. She had no other option to try and pass it. And Jane Campbell's pass to the goalkeeper, if she was to pass to her, was going to be too tight and dangerous. So, like you said, really good spot for both Sears and Morris to be creating some chaoticness.
0: Right floats one towards the right side of the 18. Fisher gets tangled up there with a Dash player. Nothing's going to be called. That's going to be a goal kick for Jane Campbell. Another one of those awkward collisions. Fisher already playing on a yellow card she got in the 28th minute.
1: Both Fisher and Sears in this front two look, I think, are enjoying it equally as high, knowing that they have someone level with them if they need to connect a pass, defending together rather than having to be that lone striker up top.
0: 32nd minute, takeaway for Racing. O'Kane forward to Fisher. Kayla Fisher trying to lead Sears. Dropped off to Malay. Malay goes down in the box. Nothing's called. Now you're going to get a whistle. I think that's going to come outside of the 18, though. So it's going to be a free kick for Racing about 2 yards, or make that 3 or 4 yards off from the right side of the D.
1: They're going to call that that foul that was on Kayla Fisher prior to the foul that was on Lauren Millay in the box. I think the referee was trying to give advantage as Lauren Millay did try to attack with that. And I appreciate that. I want them to keep playing if there's an opportunity for a team to score. Nonetheless, it's still a dangerous position for Racing Louisville. Katie O'Kane once again on this ball trying to probably, I would say, shoot it at this far or this close to the goal. 3 yards outside of the 18, close to that D. It would be difficult, for sure, but she's also scored difficult shots like this.
0: 33rd minute. Racing leads 1-0 over Houston. Set-piece opportunity. McKenna Morris and Katie O'Kane stand over it. It's going to be O'Kane. O'Kane sends it on target. It catches the side netting. Faked out everyone in that end zone. But O'Kane tried to put it on and missed just wide.
1: And she was looking front post to the right side around the wall. It did clear the wall, which is good, but that was going to be a really tight space for her to actually get a shot off. And I think Campbell was there guarding it anyway.
0: Macy Hodge trying to intercept another ball in the midfield. She earns the whistle. Macy Hodge having a quietly good game so far in this one, being very involved, especially in the defensive side. You talked about that tackle she had earlier, having the confidence to do that. She had 16 tackles won last year for Angel City, being a true defensive midfielder for that team. It's one of the reasons she was brought in by this front office staff this year for Racing. She's living up to it in this game. Fisher trying to win that ball along with Morris on the left side. Goes off at Katie O'Kane and finds Kayla Fisher. Fisher looking to cross one in, deflects off a Dash player. The Dash going to try and send the ball forward. Intercepted here by Gasek. A lot of the play happening in the final third for Racing in this match. Morris trying to go back to Fisher. Takes an awkward bounce. The Dash are going to try and break it free themselves. Raider on this right side. Van Zanten in the area with her. They're going to try and work towards the left. A dangerous tackle there from Macy Hodge. But Chapman with a lot of space out wide on the left. Chapman thought about it for a second. Going to move back into her own end, where the Dash are going to regroup after some pressure from Miss Ears.
1: And it's interesting. When Racing is pressuring, I think the personality about Racing is that they're always a really high-pressuring team, and they're able to get you pinned back in your defensive end. Now, with this formation change, it's almost as if they're pressuring, and when they win the ball back, they're in that attack. When it doesn't always happen, and when they're in that high of a level to win the ball back, Gasek and Flint and Aaron Wright are basically now attackers because they have so many players up in the attack to win the ball back, if that makes sense. It's a lot of words.
0: I got it. Towards the right side, a lot of space over there for Quincy McMahon. If she can get there, she does. McMahon, even at the 18, right touchline, dribbling towards it, going one-on-one with Chapman. McMahon, cross it towards the 6, went through the legs of Chapman, but a second player was there for the Dash to take it out. 35th minute, Racing leads 1-0 over the Dash. Right side, McMahon looking around. McMahon going to dribble back towards her left, uses her left, and goes back to Aaron Wright. Racing going to work all the way back right to the top of the offensive side of the pitch. It's going to be thrown away by the dash. This is a misplay by Maron Gasek. Went through the legs of Flint. Gasek trying to recover. Van Zanten sends it on target. Saved by Bloomer. That was a dangerous, dangerous opportunity that Racing gave Houston.
1: And Gasek does really well to recover. She knows that she lost that ball because of her plus Taylor Flint's defense. Van Zanten felt the pressure, had to shoot it early. It wasn't a great shot. Jordan Bloomer's able to save it. So a little bit of a silver lining knowing that Gasek lost that ball, her effort and willingness to win it back.
0: Another save for Bloomer in this one. Here comes Racine. Katie O'Kane forward to Fisher. Fisher looking around. She needs some help here. She's got three blue jerseys in the area with her. She finds Gasek, who goes back to Macy Hodge. Hodge from left to right. Going to find Aaron Wright. 37th minute. 1-0 the score in favor of Louisville. Gasek left side. Looking around right in front of her coach. Bev Yanez. Motion him around as Flint's going to try and work it out wide and long down the right side where McMahon finds a lot of space for herself. Quincy McMahon trying to go forward to Emma Sears. Too much on it, but Houston just has to send it out of bounds. A throw in for Racing on this right side.
1: And that's the type of long ball that you want your center back to be able to make. 50 yards, 60 yards maybe, in order to switch the point of attack, switches all those blue jerseys from one side of the field to the other. Emma Sears is ready to be in combination with Quincy McMahon, and that's just good quality play. Making Houston Dash do more work while you have the ball.
0: Ball was thrown in, sent right back out of bounds by Houston. McMahon immediately throws that one in. Back to Aaron Wright. It goes in the air. Wright's able to play off of her knee. A nifty move there. She's able to find Taylor Flint. Thought about reversing from right to left. They're going to go back to the right. McMahon finds a lot of space once again. McMahon throws it towards the back post. Fisher running towards it. Gets knocked over the crossbar by Jane Campbell. That ball floated right towards it. And Campbell at the last second had to take it away.
1: Have you ever seen a schross before? A shot cross? That's what that was. Quincy McMahon definitely trying to cross it, I'd say, but ends up being more of a shot on the goal. Jane Campbell has to make a save, and we love a good schross every now and again.
0: We've talked a lot about the different formation for Racing, but Quincy McMahon really impressing me right now with the space that she's creating over there in that wingback position. Seems like almost every other chance Racing gets, she's getting a touch over there.
1: And she doesn't feel guilty about being higher because she knows she still has Aaron Wright, Taylor Flint, and Maran Gasek below her. Because she knows they're there, she can be higher up.

0: throw in for racing on this left side. There's what Lauren Millay can do.
1: And that was an impressive run by Lauren Millay. Essentially, this attacking mid playing up at top, trying to get that ball from going out of bounds. Taylor Flint really looked like she was just kind of kicking it down the line and hoping for the best. And Lauren Millay said, I got it, I'll help you out, and they get the ball back.
0: Lauren Millay in her career has played forward many times, especially when she was growing up in the college game as well. Moved back to defense in her early days here at Racing Louisville, as that ball is going to go out of bounds off of Racing for a goal kick. She's ready for the challenge of pushing forward, kind of that spark plug that Racing feels like they need right now, given that energy on the pitch, running after those balls like we just saw.
1: And one of the multiple things that Lauren Millay has done so well this year is she shows that she can be a confident attacker even while defending. A lot of times you see maybe composed defenders who can connect the ball and do the right things when they have the ball, but they're not necessarily itching to go forward and get into the attack. Lauren Millay is definitely one of those defenders, and because of that, now you see her in this more of an attacking position. She maybe doesn't have to defend as much, gives her even more space and freedom to win the ball and hopefully be a part of the attack even more.
0: Dash tried to send the ball over the top. Flint read it well as she works back towards the right side. A nifty move from Quincy McMahon. How about Quincy McMahon on the right side trying to air one out for Emma Sears? Sears can't get there in time. Ball floated to Lauren Millay. Can Millay keep it in? She's sent to the ground. That was Chapman, who's already on a yellow. That got tangled up with her. It's a free kick for Racing on the right touchline. You got some players on yellows out there that are keeping their foot on the gas, playing risky.
1: And Chapman didn't like the call, so she let the ref know even further. I find that interesting. Like you said, she's on a yellow card already, and she's still letting them have it. So maybe not too mindful of that yellow card. Also, maybe an advantage for Racing to think of.
0: It also happened right where her old boot is still on the pitch.
1: Stepped right
0: there.
1: Over that old boot.
0: Right on the sideline. Free kick goes right to the dash back line. Clinky's going to work it towards the left side. Here's Chapman once again. Pushed it forward, Graham in the area. She tries to find Raider, pickpocketed by Macy Hodge. Hodge back to McMahon. McMahon going to go right back to Macy Hodge. Hodge looking around, right side McMahon trying to advance it up that right touchline. Going to air one out. Can Emma Sears get there? Sears has a lane. Emma Sears, how heavy on the first touch, but the dash sent it out of bounds. No lane to work with it was Paige Nielsen. And here's a Wi-Fi corner kick for Racing.
1: Really good play there by Aaron Wright, heads-up play, to see that enough of the Racing players were pressing back towards her, basically shortening the space, that Emma Sears was going to be 1v2 if she does decide to play that long ball. So good play for Emma Sears to make that run forward, Aaron Wright to have her head up and look for it. Emma Sears doesn't get the touch that you want necessarily, because you know if she gets it, she would have scored that. But still, a corner kick for Racing, and they're dangerous on these.
0: Katie O'Kane ready to take this one, 42nd minute. 1-0 the score in favor of Racing. O'Kane's got Morris if she wants the short one. She's not going to take it. O'Kane crossed in, end swinger towards the back post, right in her net. Campbell is able to keep it out right on the goal line, about as close as she could be to keep that out.
1: And I think the only thing that would have made it tough for Jane Campbell to catch that ball is if Taylor Flint was standing right in front of her. Yet, we usually see Taylor Flint on that back post area like she was. So, not too much effort for Jane Campbell to catch and release that.
0: Here comes the dash on the right side. Olmark trying to advance it, but Taylor Flint says no. Sends it towards the right side, and Sears in a foot race once again with Klinke. And Klinke just has to send it to her left to Chapman, who now feels the Sears pressure. And Chapman moves up the left side. Chapman knocked off the ball by Sears. A tackle from McMahon. It's going to be the whistle against Emma Sears, though, for too much contact into her back.
1: I know you said you meant to say feel the Sears pressure, but it almost sounded like you said fear the Sears. And now I'm wondering if you just started something here.
0: I might have started something there.
1: Fear the Sears.
0: Fear the Sears. Will that catch on as we keep going in this game? Might have to use it again. But Campbell's going to start this one out for Houston. Right side, Nielsen. Forward to Patterson, still in their own end. Patterson going to send a long ball down the right side, skipping across the turf, but Taylor Flint takes it away and goes to Jordan Bloomer. Bloomer, not the right touch as she just sends it out of bounds. Looked like she might have felt a little bit of pressure there from Van Zanten. Didn't want to risk it.
1: That's hopefully one thing that, as Jordan Bloomer continues to be that really quality player for Racing in the goal, that she starts to understand when the pressure is too high and not. I don't think Van Zanten was that dangerous for her to have to

0: take it out of bounds.
1: Right side, the dash, trying to move it forward. Ullmark feeling a lot of pressure there from Gasek. Van Zanten going up against Taylor Flint. Dishes it to her left. Colaprico is going to look to go out wide. Klinke's going to look around. Klinke's going to go forward to Chapman. Chapman, even with the 18, tried to cross it in. Aaron Wright knocked it right back out. Trying to keep it out is McMahon. McMahon looked like she might have sent it off of the dash player. It's a quick throw in for Chapman, though. Chapman threw it in, went in the area of Raider. Raider got tangled up there with McMahon. It goes right to the dash. They throw it towards the six right in front. Van Zanten gets knocked off the ball. There's a dash player in, down inside of the 18. It's a mess right now, but Racine's trying to break it out. Left side, Kayla Fisher towards the halfway line. Fisher deeks one, goes towards the right side, throws it over the top to Sears. Not going to get there as it skips to Campbell. But there you see Racine in transition, trying to make something out of nothing.
0: And I like that they were trying to break quickly, though the dash players were all essentially back and it was going to be a numbers down attack. I like that they're looking for it. They're trying to be hungry.
1: Fisher with a poke away here. Can she corral it? She can. Fisher looking to lead Sears down the left side. Sears can't get there, and the dash going to send it out. This team's always threatening.
0: They are threatening, and Kayla Fisher's certainly looking for Emma Sears. She wants Emma Sears on this attack to work together and to try and find something together. In that moment, she only looked for Emma Sears when Lauren Millay was also making a run. Ideal state, she's at least keeping her head up for both. See which one's the better decision.
1: Stoppage time is presented by the Louisville Muhammad Ali International Airport. The referee has added 3 minutes to this first half. We have a hold here. Now we're going to play. Look, they might have been quickly checking something on VAR. Katie O'Kane gets this inside the 18. O'Kane trying to cross it back. Here's Quincy McMahon just outside the 18, dribbling with it. McMahon's left-footed shot deflects off a one-dash player. Morris tried to go up for the header, not going to get there. Trying to come away with it was O'Kane. Got tangled up there with Van Zanten. Going to be a whistle in favor of the dash.
0: And a good looks from Katie O'Kane, trying to get that back post ball. Well, maybe not back post, but top of the 18 cutback ball. A little hard, so it's not like McMahon could have hit it one time. But still, keeping that head up, looking for multiple options with the attack.
1: Campbell dribbles this one outside of her own 18. Just it to her left. Klinke looking around, feeling some pressure from Sears. Sent forward by Chapman. It's going to get past player on the left. That was Raider. And Flint floats it down the right side herself. Sears couldn't get there. Chapman to it on the touchline. She feels some McMahon pressure. Right heads that one towards McMahon. Couldn't get the right touch onto it, and here comes Houston. Houston working from left to right. Van Zanten trying to find some open space on the right. Tried to throw on the brakes and reverse it, but she has to work even further out to the right where she finds Patterson. Patterson looking around. Right side, one touch was made by Nielsen. Nielsen looking back around. Colaprico trying to advance this ball down the right side. There's Patterson to run this down. Right side, the 18, tries to cross it in to Flint. Flint knocked it away for Racine. Second chance going towards the back post. That was a dangerous opportunity that looked like it was curling towards the back post. Stayed out wide, though. It's a goal kick for Bloomer.
0: That was Avery Patterson getting that final shot. Definitely wide of the goal, but also shows you what she can do close to that 18-yard box, and she's hitting that with power. If she curls it anymore, it would have been catching Bloomer watching. A little bit of a spark there at the end for Dash right before halftime. Nothing to show for it, but just goes that to show that in this second half, Racing's going to have to keep the same type of energy that they've brought a majority of this first half if they want to end with a win.
1: You got about 30 seconds, if even, left here in this first half. Morris has it go over her head on the left side. The dash just sent it out of bounds right to a great first touch there from Bev Yanez. She's still got it on the sideline for Racine. It's going to be a throw-in for Maran Gasek right at the halfway line. Gasek looking around. Katie O'Kane trying to find some space along with McKenna Morris. Ball thrown down the left touchline. Back out of bounds it goes, and you can't feel like there's much time left here in this first half. Looks like Gasek is taking her time getting there. Gasek ready to throw this one in the left touchline, just outside of the final third for Racine. There's into Fisher. Fisher plays it off of her hip, but the dash come away with it. Some space for Kat Rader. Rader looking around, trying to lead Van Zanten. Van Zanten got around Fisher, make that flint, knocked away by Wright, and on top of it is Jordan Bloomer. It was a mess, but Racing escapes, and they're going to take a lead into halftime. 1-0 is your score in favor of Racing Louisville after 45 minutes here at Lynn Family Stadium. We will take a quick break and return with halftime on Sports Talk 790.
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0: the Houston Dash. Aiden Riggs, Taylor Dickerman here at Lynn Family Stadium, and that racing Louisville team looks a little different from what you've seen in the past few weeks, to say the least.
1: Looks different, both literally and maybe emotionally, or whatever not literally would be. Figuratively, oh my God. Anyway, the game delay, it's just hard on my brain. we saw that the formation was clearly different than what we've seen over the course of the entire season. They're playing with a completely different style lineup rather than even their same formation play, and they're putting players in different positions. That is what we see and has been clear. Also, with that, you can see the players are playing with a different level of confidence. They have this thought or this intentionality with what, how they're playing and who they're playing the ball to that feels like it's been new. We haven't necessarily seen that in a couple of weeks, and that's definitely exciting for racing, knowing that the change that they're making is having a positive impact.
0: Kayla Fisher getting the goal in the 19th minute. It was a mess inside of the six-yard box. It started on a shot going on target by Emma Sears. It went through the legs of Jane Campbell, stayed on the goal line. There were four players in total right on top of the ball. Somehow Fisher knocks it in. I was hoping the assist would go to Quincy McMahon, who, in my opinion, has had one of the best games potentially of her entire season so far. In that opening 45 minutes, being in that wingback role, different from what she's kind of been used to so far this season, really having an impact over there on the right side. I mentioned to you off the air, just six touches for Emma Sears in that first half.
1: Yeah, six touches, but I think we both agree that she looks like she's doing some more work up there, whether it just be pressuring in a different way, pushing the play a certain side of the field. I think we can say that both Kayla Fisher and Emma Sears working up top together has been a quality sight to see, something that racing should definitely continue to use and utilize in the second half against the Houston Dash back line, because them plus their wing backs is just, it's difficult for the Dash back line to deal with. And yes, Quincy McMahon playing great, doing a lot of attacking efforts up there with crosses and shots and being brave and creative. Not so much that we've been able to see in the beginning of the season, because she has been playing lower in her role as a defender. So yes, a lot of fun things for racing to look at halftime with confidence and hopefully continue through to the next half.
0: So we're going to take our first break of halftime here on Sports Talk 7.9 and return with more halftime after this.
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0: fits inside the box, and somehow Fisher put it home. But there's a pretty big game going on tomorrow. Don't know if you've ever heard of it, Kayla.
1: What?
0: It's called the World Cup Final.
1: Oh, my gosh. What's a World Cup?
0: What is a World Cup? That's a deep question. There is a lot to take out away from that question, but it's been a fun month of soccer here, to say the least, in the United States. It's all going to wrap up tomorrow in New York City. Spain taking on Argentina. Big question, who you got?
1: I think I have to go with Argentina.
0: Ooh.
1: I know, it's a polarizing conversation, I feel like, lately. But I just really have liked them, their play style. Refs, assistants or not, I don't know. There's a whole lot of conversation about that. I just enjoy the way they can grind out wins, and they can be down multiple goals and somehow still find a way. That's just, like, impressive, and I think it's fun as just a young player to be able to see some adversity in games like this and just to see some really quality players like that guy number 10 on that team.
0: Who's that?
1: I mean, if you don't know him, he is just the – I don't know, GOAT, maybe GOAT. I don't know. We'll talk about it later. But, yeah, really quality players all on Argentina. Who do you got?
0: I have, since the beginning of the tournament, thought that Spain was going to win.
1: Okay.
0: And I'm going to stick with them.
1: Okay.
0: They made their way into the final. I got a little scared against France, if I'm being honest with you. But they got the job done there. And I think the real winner for this entire tournament is the only team that did not let either of these teams beat them in 90 minutes. Shout out Cape Verde.
1: Right.
0: One last chance. The
1: got
0: only
1: him.
0: Team that didn't let either of these teams beat them in 90 minutes, Cape Verde. They're real winners. But I do think Spain is going to do it tomorrow. They might do it a little ugly. They might drop back. It might not be the prettiest soccer, but I think they got a chance to do it done or get it done. Mikel Merino has done it every single time where he's come in late in the game and somehow put one in the back of the net. Maybe he does it tomorrow once again. Takes a little bit of that Argentinian magic away from them and does it against them. Who knows?
1: We'll see.
0: It's a big matchup tomorrow. Maybe pay attention to it. There might be a couple people in the world watching that one.
1: Right. What
0: time?
1: Who
0: really knows? What time? Believe it. Three.
1: Eastern time.
0: Three Eastern time. So there you go. There's a party going on at 4th Street Live, too,
1: you're
0: going to see a couple racing and a couple of Loose City people out. So keep an eye out for that. Maybe go visit them while you're down there. But we got a second half to play here at Lynn Family Stadium.
1: This soccer first.
0: We got 45 minutes to play between Racing Louisville and the Houston Dash. We got one last break here on Sports Talk 790.
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0: opening 45 went in favor of Racing. The goal in the 19th minute went to Kayla Fisher to put them ahead, and Racing has stayed ahead ever since. So far this season, when leading at halftime, Racing is 0-0-1. Hoping to build something here and put 3 points on the board in front of a loud and into this crowd that wants to boogie down on Silent Disco Night. They were boogieing that entire halftime with the headphones on throughout the entire stadium. That 1 hour delay did not stop them at all. And we are ready for some more action here in Butchertown. Off the original kick, it's going to be sent out of bounds. And there is a sub. It's going to be Kate Foss replacing Kate Harden for Houston. So Foss for Harden.
1: I'm not surprised about that sub. We didn't say Harden's name much. I think Lauren Malaise was stopping her from really getting in the action. So it'll be interesting to see how this new sub might impact that.
0: So here's Racing on the right side. Racing's working from left to right on your radio dial with the dash working from right to left in the second half. Racing out there in their black disco kits, and you got Houston out there in their light blue kits. On the right side, the dash trying to advance his ball up that touchline over there for them, dribbling around with it. Olmark in the area. She's going to work over to Colaprico. Colaprico dancing around with it. They lose control inside the 18, and Taylor Flint's going to clear it out down the right side. No one's there. It's going to dribble its way out of bounds and right to the feet of Bevianez. She just lets it go past her, though. It's going to be a throw-in for the dash on the left.
1: She had just such a great touch just earlier. Interesting that she lets that one roll past for when it's dash throw. I get it.
0: Left side moving towards the center of the pitch. Go the dash out wide towards the right side is Houston. Dribbling in the 18. Going to take the shot with her left. It was a strong boot put onto that one. It went just high. It was a great kick on that right side. Tough to get a number on who that one was over
1: Patterson.
0: There. It was Patterson.
1: Same left foot shot that she had towards the end of the first half. She cuts in well. I think she's dangerous on both feet, which makes it hard for the defenders of Racing to really figure her out or push her one way. That shot, again, is high and wide, but if she gets that any lower, it is going to be a bullet in the back of that net.
0: Elise Chapman, by the way, is on pair number 3 of boots in this match. She had those bright neon ones on earlier. One of them's still out there. It stayed throughout the entire halftime, still on the side of the pitch.
1: It's going to be auctioned off at the end of this match. Just kidding.
0: Nothing like a broken boot in this match. But here we go, Racing on the left side. Maron Gasek's going to need some help over there, trying to keep the attacker off the ball. She gets it knocked away from her, and here come the dash with a little bit of space. Van Zanten over there, knocked off the ball by Fisher. Fisher trying to move up towards Emma Sears. Sears can't get there. She's still going to try and run after this ball. Houston gets there first. A lot of contact there. Sears, did she keep it in? She did not. There's a late whistle coming from Matt Thompson. Goal kick for Jane Campbell.
1: Close, though, and I can appreciate the effort that she just gave that. Very likely was going to go out of bounds regardless, but she still ran about 20 yards in order to try and give Nielsen some pressure and almost get it to stay in.
0: Here on the left side, here's Chapman for the dash, trying to work it up that left touchline. Aaron Wright stepping up along with Quincy McMahon. McMahon with a nifty move to keep that in play, then knocks it off of Chapman and out of bounds. A throw-in for Racing on this right side. Same 11 for Racing Louisville here in the second half to start things off. We'll see when and if Coach Bevianez elects to go to her bench. McMahon on the right side floats it forward towards Katie O'Kane. Dash first to it. McMahon in the area. She knocks it to Macy Hodge. Hodge dribbling forward. Hodge out wide to Kayla Fisher on the right side. Right wing, Kayla Fisher tries to cross it in. Knocks off of Houston and out of play for a corner kick. Going to be a corner on the right side coming for Katie O'Kane. She's had a number of corners so far tonight.
2: Make some noise. 45-5
0: corner kick. 49th minute. Make that 50th minute. 1-0. Your score in favor of Racing Louisville. Here's Katie O'Kane on the right side of the pitch. She's got McKenna Morris if she wants it short. She's going to elect to go to the top of the 18 to Lauren Millay. Millay back to O'Kane. O'Kane dribbling right wing. Throws it in. Low one. Doesn't get through the dash. They're going to clear this one out. back to the halfway line where Quincy McMahon has to retreat all the way back to play this one for Racine. McMahon with her right. Floats one down the right side, headed by Fisher towards the top of the 18. Morris couldn't get there. Going to be cleared out by the dash once again. Gasek, that was a dangerous header that she put forward. She collided there with Fosse. And the dash going to control on the left. Chapman. Back to Klinke. 51st minute, 1-0 the score in favor of Racine. Macy Hodge. Thought she played for the Kings for a second there with that tackle. She's going to be whistled for that one.
1: Really good defense, though. Macy Hodge, I'd rather her foul right there than try and let Kiki Van Zanten get too much into this game. So far, it seems like she's maybe just trying to connect with her teammates rather than do anything herself. So letting her not have as much confidence is probably a positive thing.
0: Out wide on the right. The dash move at 51st minute, 1-0. The score in favor of Racine Louisville. Out of bounds, it goes off of Racine. Another throw in on the right side. Moving back to take this one's going to be Kat Rader. Rader throws this one in. It was touched by Graham, sent forward right back to Rader. Here's Graham once again. Rader on the right side. Going to go back to Nielsen. They're going to regroup now. Do the dash. Dash looking around. Out wide on the left, it goes to Chapman. Chapman looking around. She's going one-on-one with McMahon. McMahon gets tangled up there as she found Van Zanten, and McMahon took it away. How about Quincy McMahon? Katie O'Kane, nifty move, but lost control of it. Racing got to play defense here inside the defensive third. Floated on net, and Bloomer corrals it in her box.
1: Racing's going to need to get a couple of more passes completed within possession. It's getting a little bit more... maybe less chaotic because that was what it felt like in the first half, but they still had some control. This is starting to feel a little bit more frantic. Less control of the ball, just trying to hope to connect passes.
0: McMahon trying to float that forward to Millay. A collision between Millay and a dash player. The dash come away with it. It's Chapman to Van Zanten. She's going to look to go to her right. She finds an open Maggie Graham. Graham's going to work it out even further to the right to Rader. Throws on the brakes. Rader trying to lead Patterson on the right side. Patterson throws on the brakes at the byline. McKenna Morris knocks it free. Racing's not out of the woods yet, though. Patterson, right side. Thought about it. Now she's going to dribble past Morris. Morris hits the deck. Still Patterson. Thrown towards the six. Can't get the right touch on it. Was Fosse. It's going to be cleared out by Racing. Back to the halfway line. The dash, control it. They're still threatening. Right side. Here's the dash once again. Out wide over there. Nielsen dribbling around with it. Along now with Rader. Rader going to be trying, led by Patterson. Rader not going to get there. It goes off of Flint and out of balance for a corner kick. Taylor Flint broke it up the last second.
1: Taylor Flint does well, both in this play and the play earlier where she's being demonstrative. She's clearing out the ball. She's trying to be that last player against Houston Dash's attack. Though it's a corner kick, hopefully less dangerous because you know that Racing has someone like Taylor Flint in that area.
0: So a corner kick coming from the right side for Houston. Over to take this one is Kat Rader. She stands on the left side of the ball, ready to swing with her right. She's got four blue jerseys inside the six-yard box. One of them is standing on the hip of Jordan Bloomer. It goes right to the top of the 18. Millay plays it in the air back towards the dash back line. Now Millay's going to come up and challenge Paige Nielsen. Pass gets away from the dash. Trying to lead Lauren Millay. Millay's running after it. Campbell's out of her box. She sends it past the halfway line, but Racing trying to make something of this. Here's Aaron Wright making a run. Up the left side, Aaron Wright trying to find back post Kayla Fisher. Too much on it. Goes out of bounds for a goal kick.
1: And Aaron Wright going from center back or wide back to attacking forward, wide forward in that run. It does seem like all of Racing's players aren't necessarily thinking about their position as much as they're trying to figure out where and when they can help at the attack. A little bit of a too long of a ball for Kayla Fisher on that back post, but the idea was right to try and hit her rather than maybe do something different.
0: Throw in for the dash on the left side. Thrown in by Chapman. Touched by Van Zanten. Van Zanten can't get to that one. It's going to go out of bounds for a racing throw-in. It's Quincy McMahon on the right side. McMahon looking around. Needs to find some help here. The 55th minute with Racing leading 1-0. A couple chances for Racing here in the second half, but a lot of it going in favor of the dash. They're trying to lead Katie O'Kane. That was Macy Hodges' pass that couldn't connect. Now the dash not on the same page either, and they throw it out of bounds. Throw in for Racing on the right side.
1: And the two moments that Dash haven't been able to connect the pass, you're starting to see a little bit of it in their body language too. I think they're getting frustrated because they might be seeing these moments to break and they're not able to take advantage of them. Racing does well to keep the pressure up and make them frustrated.
0: McMahon throws it down the right touchline. Head was put on it by Emma Sears. Back to McMahon it goes. O'Kane was looking for it, but it's taken away by the dash. Houston in their own end, in their own defensive third, that is. Nielsen going towards the right side. It's going to work out wide. Patterson's there to play it. Patterson looking around, trying to advance it. Intercepted by Racine. As McKenna Morris first to it, now it's Millay. Lauren Millay was going towards her right, tries to go back to the left, and go back to Maron Gasek. And Racing going to regroup in their own end. Flint, right side to right, 56th minute. Racing leads 1-0 over the Houston Dash. Gasek back to Taylor Flint. Flint uses her right, sends it down the right side. McMahon running after this one. She's going to get there, but it was touched by Chapman and sent out of bounds. Sears looking to throw it in quickly to Fisher. Finds Fisher. Fisher trying to play this one out of the air. She sends it to the left. Millay out wide to Morris, just inside the 18. Cross towards the 6. It's still alive for Emma Sears. Sears right side of the 18. Going to work it outside to Aaron Wright. Wright going to look to cross it in towards the 6. McMahon was there. She gets sent to the ground. The ball worked its way through the 6 untouched. McMahon had a grade A chance but couldn't get there.
1: And a collision happens with McMahon and one of the Dash players. Not anything intentional. Both players just going for the ball and tripping up.
2: Please be aware that sales are
1: good idea for that cross, though.
0: It's about the second or third time we've seen a cross like that come from Aaron Wright, where Racing has almost had an opportunity on it. They just couldn't get there in time.
1: And how many times in the game's past would you say Aaron Wright is right outside the 18 to be able to take these types of crosses in? Versus maybe a long ball where it's not necessarily going to the players, or she's starting the long ball in her own defensive half. Now, in that last play, and plays earlier in this game, she's been a lot more prevalent in the attack because of this new formation. They're able to work together to try and get more players in the attack.
0: Paige Nielsen is the player down for Houston inside their own 6. Both teams are coming to the sideline. Thurby intended to.
1: And McMahon definitely kind of trips on Nielsen's head, it looks like, when they both fall. Both players completely looking for the ball, so much so that they didn't see each other, and that's why the trip happens.
0: So Nielsen still down on the ground, being tended to. But you can really feel like you're seeing what Racing's whole idea with this formation change was. As you said, you got Aaron Wright being a little bit more free-flowing. Really, all of them able to be a little bit more free-flowing than they were used to, especially on that back line. Defense has been such an issue as of late. And, of course, Racing getting their first goal in over 330 minutes. I do see some of the potential subs start to warm up on that sideline for Racing as we go into the 59th minute with them leading 1-0. It's the same starting 11 out there right now that looks like it's going to play a full hour for Racing as Nielsen gets back up to her feet. We've only had that one sub for the dash, and it was when Fossey came in earlier.
1: And it'll be interesting to see how Racing Louisville decides to sub, knowing that there are 4 changes in this game versus last game and that they're working within this new formation setup. I'm not entirely sure how the subs look when it comes to putting who where. You can assume that the 11 players out on this field right now are the 11 best players for what they're presenting in this game. So it'll be interesting to see once Bev Yanez decides to make the changes, where those players go and how that maybe changes the formation.
0: A sub comes for Houston. It's going to be Sophie Schmidt entering, replacing Kiki Van Zanten. So it's Schmidt for Van Zanten in the 60th minute. Substitution brought to you by the Kentucky Lottery. Not really the sub I was expecting to see out of that injury break, if I'm being honest with you, but that's going to be the second sub, and more specifically, the second sub window for the Dash as well. So they have three remaining. They're all going to have to come at one time if they want it later in this match.
1: And Sophie Schmidt, I don't think, has played all season as a starter. She hasn't started all season. She's certainly subbed in, but even more so, hasn't subbed in for someone like Kiki Van Zanten prior to this. She's usually more of that defensive center mid.
0: So here's the Dash with the ball in the final third on the right side. They're going to work it out wide. And here Schmidt, you see, is working alongside it at that top of the 18. Ball's going to go to the left side to Chapman. Alicia Chapman looking around. She tries to connect there with one of her teammates, but they weren't on the same page. Fisher was trying to backheel that ball forward to Emma Sears. Couldn't get the right touch onto it. Works to Macy Hodge. Back to McMahon. McMahon looking for some space on the right. Trying to send the ball forward. Malay can't get there in time. Dash control it. Going down for the Dash here on the sideline was Colaprico. Now Sears is going to put some pressure on the back line for this Dash team. Nielsen back out there on the pitch for the Dash. Patterson right side looking to lead down that left side. Fosse, and the flag goes up. She was about an entire body offsides there.
1: Definitely in front of all of Racing Louisville's back line, but even closer in front of Taylor Flint's back, which was the deepest Racing Louisville defender.
0: So Jordan Bloomer going to set for this free kick. An Alpha Energy free kick, that is. In the 62nd minute, Racing leading 1-0 over the Houston Dash. Right in the middle of the pitch, in their own end, was Taylor Flint. She works it to the right to Aaron Wright. Wright uses her right to go back to Flint. Flint feels some pressure now from the Dash. Going to have to dance around them. Sends it down the right side over the halfway line. McMahon battling for it. Off of Chapman, it goes out of bounds. A throw in for McMahon just to the right of Bev Yanez.
1: This battle between Chapman and McMahon, certainly not the one that I expected to see being one of the most dangerous ones today, but McMahon's asking a lot of Chapman.
0: Takeaway for Malay. She tried to find Sears. It's going to go off of the Dash and out of bounds for a corner kick. Emma Sears somehow wins that corner. The ball made its way past her. She ran it down and was just able to get the right touch onto that one to win this corner.
1: And we know that Racing can be dangerous on the corner kicks. The last one, maybe not so much. That short ball to Lauren Millay didn't really have much to show for it. Though, I think if Lauren Millay did end up crossing it in after she gets the short ball pass, that's more dangerous. Regardless, though they can be dangerous, we haven't seen a goal in the last handful of games, maybe even this whole season off of a corner.
0: 63rd minute, Racing leads 1-0 over Houston. O'Kane, the short corner going towards the front post. There was contact in front of the front post. I think that was Maron Gasek getting involved on that one. And now that's going to be not only a goal kick, but here comes your first sub of the match for Racing Louisville. Ella Haas is going to enter. She will be replacing Quincy McMahon. So Haas for McMahon in the 64th minute. Brought to you by the Kentucky Lottery.
1: That's a sub that I think makes sense in this position, in this formation. So I'm glad Bev Yanez knows what she's talking about. She knows what she's planning. McKenna Morris and her switch sides. Maybe it's because they can see Ella Haas creating some more havoc on that left side, knowing that she's a new fit sub.
0: And that left side was where Racing was causing some damage in that first half. It was Morris and Sears on that side for a majority of it. And the Dash had trouble corralling them as the Dash move it across the halfway line, broken up quickly by Taylor Flint. Macy Hodge and Ronan, defensive third. Aaron Wright, left side now, the defensive third. Taylor Flint finds Macy Hodge. Hodge got triple team there. Flint with a nifty move to go back behind her back and send it down this left side where Lauren Millay plays it. Millay tried to send it forward. Actually, that was Ella Haas newly into the game getting that first touch of the match. It's going to go out of bounds off of her for a throw-in on the right.
1: I think another thing that I'm enjoying seeing is when Taylor Flint or one of the defenders does have the ball and they are looking for a long ball, not only do they have some midfield options to play short if they do decide that, but the long ball is not going to just be for one Racing player going by themselves. That ball was to Ella Haas. Right next to her, she had Emma Sears. Right next to Emma Sears, she had Kayla Fisher, all trying to attack together. That's an advantage for any team to have being higher numbers in the attack. But certainly for Racing, who's usually just attacking with one.
0: Aaron Wright tried to force one up the middle. The dash took it away, but they were too heavy with the first touch, and Wright recovered it. Back to Jordan Bloomer. Bloomer airs one out down the left side. Haas not going to get there in time. She was trying to send the ball over the top. Another throw in for the dash on that right side. Houston looking around. 66th minute. Louisville 1, Houston 0. Racing trying to pick up a much-needed result at home before a two-game road spell that's going to send them to Angel City and then a midweek game against Kansas City. Running this ball down is Maron Gasek. How about that play for Gasek to knock the player off the ball from Houston and send it back to Jordan Bloomer? Gasek, still a rookie in this league, made her first start earlier this season at a home match against the Washington Spirit.
1: Gasek's been quiet tonight in a confident and composed way. You can tell that for the most part she's able to connect all of the passes out of the back. And if she loses it, she's working hard in order to try and win it back.
0: A misplay by the dash goes back to their own 18. Millay tries to knock it away. O'Kane couldn't get there in time. But here's Macy Hodge. Finds O'Kane. Katie O'Kane, top of the 18, looking to lead Lauren Millay. Not going to get there. Aaron right now pushing forward, applying the pressure to Raider. Here come the dash down the left side. Ball's going to just stay in play. Taylor Flint drops back and sends it to Jordan Bloomer inside the 18. Bloomer right side to Taylor Flint. Flint looking around, got some time. Forward to Morris. Morris trying to go around Chapman. Chapman and her get tangled up. Is that going to be a whistle against Morris? What's the call going to be? It's going to go in favor of Racing. Frankly, I'm a little surprised on that one, if I'm being honest.
1: I honestly think McKenna Morris was surprised, too. I think she was expecting it to be at least their throw-in, if not their free kick.
0: It's going to be a free kick for Racing. So Morris says we'll take it. In the 67th minute, with Racing leading 1-0 over the Houston Dash. Aaron Wright's going to take this one. 2 yards off the touchline. Across the halfway line, she sends it. Emma Sears tried to flick it forward towards Kayla Fisher. Goes out of bounds off of Chapman. There's another throw-in for Racing just inside the final third. Quickly thrown in towards Sears. It's going to go out of bounds once again off the dash. Another throw-in for Fisher on the right side. Kayla Fisher looks to Emma Sears. Sears trying to work her way around two dash defenders. Loses control of that one. The dash going to try and break it out, but they pass it right to Morris. Morris, open Sears, right wing. Can Sears cross it in? Sends it to the top of the six. Dash knock it out. Racing not done yet. Hodge knocked it to Millay. Lauren Millay back out wide to Sears. Sears looks to cross it in. Goes off of a dash player and right back to Sears. Right side the 18, a low ball. That was a dangerous one. The dash were ready for it, though. Aaron Wright looks across in herself. Had a couple good ones so far. Off the chest of O'Kane. Left side, it finds Ella Haas. Haas trying to make something of it. Cross it towards the back post. Sears plays it out wide. Or sat of the 18. Knocks it off the dash and out of bounds. A Wi-Fi corner kick. Racing trying to make something here. Some sustained offensive zone time.
1: Yeah, a handful of passes. Some of them looking like they're probably going in a way that you don't want them to go. Racing's players doing such a great job to work hard, to keep the ball in, to try and get that last cross off. Now, next step is to have something to show for it.
0: So on the right side, Katie O'Kane ready for another corner kick for Racing. Joker in the thief time in Louisville. Katie O'Kane, short corner to Millay, top the 18. Lauren Millay throws it towards the back post. Taylor Flint's there, still alive, inside the six. Gasek got ahead towards it, and she knocked it out of bounds for a goal kick.
1: Couple of bouncing balls in the air. Good idea for that cross from Lauren Millay, looking for Taylor Flint. A little low, or I guess a little closer, so she's not going to get able to get that full header on it. But good combinations and attack overall. No matter what, if Racing doesn't necessarily score in this next however many minutes, 20 minutes, being able to be sustaining pressure up in their defensive end and not letting them get chances to score will still result in a win.
0: O'Kane hits the ground. I think that's going to go against O'Kane. It will. She took out the player from beneath. She's going up against Maggie Graham. Awkward collision. Goes in favor of Houston. Dash work it to the left side. Alicia Chapman forward to Kat Rader. She's going to go back into her own end. Clinky left side. Finds Rader. Rader was trying to lead. It looked like that was Schmidt who hit the deck there. Lost her footing as she was trying to work towards the touchline. All the way back to Houston's backline it went. Played forward by O'Kane. Katie O'Kane finds Kayla Fisher, who bodies her way forward. Leading pass to Emma Sears. Sears might have been offsides, but will play on. Sears has the ball at her feet. Now the flag goes up. Emma Sears was just offsides. She's got to be careful here as there's two players down for the dash that she collided with. And she'll get a talking to with the referee. And it's going to be a yellow card against Emma Sears.
1: The fans are aghast.
0: Looks like you're going to get two subs coming in for the dash soon. That'll be their last sub window. So they might leave one sub on the board. Looks like it's going to be Lisa Boughton as one of them. And the other one, it's going to be Clarissa Larissi. Couple rookies in the NWSL looking to come in. Rookies might be kind of stretching their true title. Two women with a lot of experience in Europe. First one's going to be Boughton, who will be replacing Chapman. So Lisa Boatman replacing Alicia Chapman. And their second one's going to be Larissi replacing Colaprico.
2: Also on number nine, Clarissa.
0: Both those subs are brought to you by the Kentucky Lottery. Fuel and imagination, funding education in the Kentucky Lottery. Larissi, the 26-year-old Canadian, spent four seasons in Europe with Crystal Palace. 27 goals and 68 appearances in Europe. A couple caps for the Canadian women's national team. And Botin, the Italian, 28 years old, won 14 league and cup titles with Juventus in Serie A. So here comes the dash with their new subs in place. They're going to work towards the right side. There's some space quickly there for Larissi, thrown towards the six. Bloomer comes up to get it. Larissi quickly into the match, threw it into the 18, going towards the six. Jordan Bloomer comes up to take it away.
1: And a good very first touch for Larissi out there. Bloomer does well. She's got to talk to her players, her Taylor Flynn in that moment, to be like, I'm going to grab it. You don't have to grab it. Calling her off of the ball and it, being able to scoop that up. Good communication, good work for Racing's defense.
0: Left side for Racing is going to be a throw-in just on the offensive side of the pitch. Ron Gasek looking around, ready to throw this one in. 73rd minute. 1-0 is your score in favor of Racing Louisville. Here's Emma Sears backing down a defender. Lost control of it, trying to recover it. O'Kane was in the area. Millay trying to pickpocket now. Sears with pressure. Now Fisher. And here's that high press for Louisville. Haven't mentioned it much, but it's been in play so far tonight. Trying to break it are the dash. They see some gaps on the right side. Going to have to play defense now is Ella Haas. Ball sent through. Can Gasek get back? She can. Gasek needs to do something. Who'd it go off of? It went off of the dash and out of bounds for a goal kick. How about Maron Gasek on that back line for Racing, winning that ball for Bloomer?
1: Yeah, Gasek does really well there. She finishes the race against Larissi. She's able to get the touch off of the dash player rather than it being poked out by her. And Jordan Bloomer, Racing, gets possession back.
0: 75th minute. Racing leads by one. Bloomer ready for this goal kick. Pushing almost everyone forward. and black. Sends it right up the middle. Drifting towards the left. Headers put on by the dash. Back and forth they go. Sears trying to win it. Along with O'Kane. Now here comes Morris to head it forward. Morris to the left side. Haas sent that one forward. Going to go towards the halfway line. The dash trying to send it across the pitch. Ball just going back and forth. No one really controlling it right now. Racing trying to work back into their own end, but the dash poke it away. Here comes Ullmark. Ullmark going out wide to the left. Poked away by Morris. Here comes McKenna. Morris finding some space. Morris sends it forward to Sears. Emma Sears looks wide. Fisher, is she going to get there? She won't. Sears tried to lead her a little too much. It's given away. Can the dash do anything with it? Katie O'Kane, too much contact there on the dash player. Her and Ullmark into it there for a little bit for a second. It's going to be a free kick for the dash.
1: Katie O'Kane maybe uses her body a little bit more than the referee likes. I always find it funny when players raise their hands after they don't commit a foul to basically say, I didn't do it. Because I feel like the ref always calls it then. They're like, yeah, you did. Sorry.
0: Dash on the left side. Boateng plays it towards the middle to Ullmark. Olmark's going to dish it back to Klinke, who goes to the right to Nielsen. The band staying into this one. In the Estopinal end tonight, 76th minute. 1-0, your score in favor of Racing Louisville over the Houston Dash. Racing trying to pick up their first win in a long time since they hosted the Portland Thorns here back in May. Whistle goes against the Dash inside the center circle. It's going to be a free kick for Racing. As it looked like that was Patterson that got tangled up there with Macy Hodge and Kayla Fisher.
1: Yeah, Patterson ends up on the ground. A little bit extra in that play. Racing's taking their time now in order to restart any of these free kicks or throw-ins.
0: Looks like Racing might be getting ready for a couple subs to potentially come in. They still only used one. And we're in the 77th minute now. Every sub that can be used by Houston has been. They used four of them in three different windows. So they're out of them. Racing's got Maya Lardner and Rachel Hill ready to enter this match with the next opportunity. Takeaway for the dash. Ullmark trying to work back towards the middle. Knocked away by Macy Hodge. A mess inside the center circle. It's going to be won there by the dash by Kat Ratter. Down the right side, the dash go across the halfway line. Played now by Larissi. Larissi looking around. Uses her left. Sends it forward. Some space there as it finds Fosse. Fosse looking out wide. It's going to go out of bounds off the dash. Couldn't keep it in play. Throw in for Racing on the left side. Here come those subs. First one's going to be Hill coming into the match. She's going to replace McKenna Morris. So Hill for Morris. Second one will be Lardner, and she's going to replace Kayla Fisher. Goal scorer comes off. Maya Lardner enters both of those subs presented by the Kentucky Lottery.
1: And I'm glad to see these two subs coming into the play. Rachel Hill and Maya Lardner have done great, or have created great moments when they have jumped into games, especially late and especially when Racing's already losing and maybe the energy is a little bit lower. I feel like they've both had moments where you see them doing the right things or trying to make an attack happen. So now in this position where hopefully they can set some more goals up, they're good subs.
0: Houston trying to work towards the right side. Ella Haas comes in and takes it away and just sends it out of bounds. Here's a throw-in on their right side coming for Houston. It's crunch time in Louisville. 78th minute. Racing leads 1-0 over the Houston Dash. Dash holding on to it. Nielsen right side. Pushes it along the right touchline. They're looking for a leading pass. They're able to connect with Larissi. Larissi going to work back into her back line, but hands it right to Emma Sears. Numbers developing for Racing. Sears, left side. She's got help on both sides. Sears dishes it to the left. Lauren Millay in the 18-10s. A shot, couldn't get the right touch onto it. Millay lost her footing, and Campbell makes the save. There were numbers for Racing. A lot of blue jerseys were retreating fast. Millay couldn't get the right touch.
1: And an interesting decision by Emma Sears. Lauren Millay is higher and a little bit more advanced in that play, so trying to pass her that ball allows Lauren to potentially get a cross off if she has her footing right. But Emma Sears can beat multiple players, especially in that type of dribble.
0: Aaron Wright with a takeaway for Louisville. How about Aaron Wright out wide to Maya Lardner? Lardner just inside the 18.

0: little bit more than a hair. It's probably a full body offsides to get that touch in. Maya Lardner's cross, phenomenal. Phenomenal cross. I like the choice. I like the thought process. Another one might be coming, I think, with those two up top.
1: So after that excitement that got taken right away from us, 80th minute, going to be 81st minute. Racing still leads 1-0 over the Houston Dash. Just got a shot on TV of Coach Yanez hearing that explanation. She was disappointed, to say the least, that Emma Sears was offsides. But here come the Dash down the right side. They're trying to find an equalizer. Macy Hodge, that's a dangerous challenge. That's going to be a free kick coming for the Dash on the right side. We mentioned the confidence that Hodge has had. And Emma Sears was a full body offsides on that one.
0: Great run, though. She really makes Paige Nielsen have to decide if she's going to try and use her body or let her be behind her, and in which case Nielsen wouldn't have seen anything. Turn around now, a little bit of a dangerous free kick for the Dash, being 5 yards to the left of that 18 box. Does that make sense? 5 yards to the left of the 18?
1: I got that one, too.
0: Our listeners are great visualizers.
1: There you go. On the right side for Houston, 82nd minute. 1-0, your score in favor of Racing Louisville. The two-woman wall for Racing is going to have to back up about 2 yards themselves to get behind the line. Just like Malay, along with Ella Haas, setting this wall on Racing's left side of the 18. Houston ready to send it into the box. A dangerous set piece incoming. It goes over the wall right to Bloomer. Jordan Bloomer comes up to save it. It's skipped right in front of her into her chest. She got it on the second chance. Space out wide on the right that Bloomer sees. Hill going to work back to the left to Malay. Lauren Malay on the left side. What a run from Lauren Malay to get there. Malay's going to look to find some help. Dishes it to Ella Haas. How about Ella Haas left side of the 18? Cut it back in, but it couldn't get past the Dash. They're going to send it out of bounds for a throw-in. Woo, Racing. Having some opportunities there.
0: Really great save by Jordan Bloomer. The ball is bouncing. It gets to that front post, which is what she's hoping is blocked by the two-person wall. Obviously, a two-person wall at that angle is going to be really hard to save anything. She does well, catches it, saves it, make sure that there's no danger. Then a great choice to throw it out to Rachel Hill. Rachel Hill has the vision, completely crossed the field to Lauren Malay. Their number's up, and unfortunately Ella Haas's final pass is just a little too light for that cutback ball. But a really good attack even in the 82nd minute.
1: Houston feeling some pressure here from Louisville once again. Right side Nielsen sends it along the touchline. Worked her way past Haas. Haas at the last second. A good tackle there to send it six rows deep into the concourse. That ball's still going. What, about three sections off the deflection? We're Racing going to have to drop back on defense here on the throw in for the Dash. You got Macy Hodge dropping back. Right side played by Patterson of the Dash, trying to float it forward. The area was Fosse. But Taylor Flint does her own impression of it and sends that one four rows deep. Another throw-in for the Dash. Patterson throws that one in. Played off the chest of Ullmark. Great touchline back to Patterson. Just outside the final third, stand the Dash. Handed off on the right side to Ratter. Ratter trying to find some help, finds Schmidt. Schmidt going to look out wide to the left side, making a run to get underneath that one. Was, it looked like, Fosse. Fosse going to look for Ullmark. Malay knocked her off the ball. Now Sears getting involved. A lot of contact from Emma Sears. But the lane opens up for Emma Sears down the right side. Emma Sears needs some help. Two blue jerseys around her. Emma Sears dances around one. Dangles top of the 18. Needs some help. How about Lauren Malay? Takes the shot. Malay! What a save from Campbell just to knock it over the crossbar. Lauren Malay wanted one. And what a run from Emma Sears.
0: Great run from Emma Sears. She really takes all of Houston Dash's back line against her, is able to still keep the ball outside of that 18, decides it's maybe not the best case to keep trying to beat them because there's so much pressure. Lauren Malay is making that run too. I really like that play. Though it doesn't end up being a goal, it's just a good combination from those two attackers.
1: Another corner kick.

0: race in Louisville. It's Katie O'Kane once again on the right side. 85th minute. 1-0 is your score in favor of Racing. Five black jerseys on the back post. Throws it towards him. Top of the six. Takes one deflection. Taylor Flint outside to Hill. Rachel Hill can't get the right touch. And that's going all the way back to corner kick rail.
1: If you were right outside the 18 like Rachel Hill had was, the ball was just rolling to you, would you one touch hit it?
0: Got to take the chance.
1: Yep, see. Can't blame her.
0: Exactly. Dash on the right side, trying to break this ball through the pressure from Racing. Hill trying to take that one away. A beautiful takeaway from Rachel Hill. An even better dribble there coming from Katie O'Kane. Through ball to Lardner. How about Sears? Emma Sears takes the shot, doesn't get through. Sears keeps it alive right side of the 18. Emma Sears dancing with it. Dangle sends one, tries to go through one defender. Gets knocked away from her and out of bounds at the halfway line. Aaron Wright going to have a throw-in for Racing.
1: And another great through ball by Maya Lardner to Emma Sears. It's just well weighted. It's looking into the space rather than to her feet. It's really smart play.
0: Right side, Sears tries to foot it back to the left. No one's there as Malay was applying the pressure on the right as well. Racing might be getting ready for a couple more subs as well coming into this game. We'll keep an eye out for... It looks like Sarah Weber and Andre McKean might be coming in soon as Taylor Flint plays this ball in the back line for Racing. Katie O'Kane with some green grass in front of her. Feels some pressure right at the last second from Larissi, who snuck up behind her. Ella Haas goes back to O'Kane, though. Katie O'Kane back to Haas on the left side. O'Kane, left touchline. Tries to weave one forward. Way off sides, though, was Maya Lardner. Lauren Malay is going to be on sides to run this ball down on the goal line. Back to Haas, even at the 18, throws one in. It's going to be sent out of bounds by the dash. It's going to be another Wi-Fi corner kick for Racing. Are they going to get their subs in now? They're going to have to wait. It will be Weber and McKean entering at the next chance they get.
1: And maybe the next chance they'll get will be after a goal kick or a goal made by Racing from this corner kick. It's the first time in a while that it's been on this side.
0: Stole it right out of my mouth. I was going to say that one right
1: oh,
0: as you said
1: well,
0: it.
1: Oh, well, great minds.
0: Katie O'Kane ready for this corner kick. 88th minute. 1-0 the score in favor of Racing. Top of the six, the ball got floated to. Dash knocked it away. Malay trying to recover for Racing. Goes back to O'Kane. Katie O'Kane looking around. Needs to find some help. O'Kane towards the goal line. She dribbles it. Takes it into the corner almost, trying to break it out of that corner. Really, O'Kane just taking as much time as she can off of it. The dash player, there's no whistle blown even though the dash player went down. Everyone kind of stopped. Haas throws it back into the 18. Lardner trying to run underneath this ball. Not going to get there. It's going to be cleared out by Houston. And go back to Louisville's backline once again, where Gasick drops it off to Flint. Left side, Gasick once again, right at the halfway line. 89th minute. Between Racing Louisville and the Houston Dash. Racing still leads by one. Rachel Hill with a takeaway. Hill through ball to Sears. Emma Sears right side. Crossed through. How about Malay? The shot goes just wide. It was Ella Haas. She had an open net and missed wide to the right.
1: Oh, really close too. Ella Haas is great with her left foot. So everything about that looked right. It just... goes a little bit too wide, unfortunately.
0: Here come your subs for Racing. It's going to be Sarah Weber for Katie O'Kane. And it's going to be Audrey McKean entering for Emma Sears. So Weber for O'Kane and McKean for Sears. Brought to you by the Kentucky Lottery. It looks like Houston's going to get another one as well. Just proving me wrong. Because I thought they had used their three sub windows. But it's going to be number 10, Malia Berkeley, entering and replacing number 14, Paige Nielsen.
1: And now they've used their sub windows, right?
0: Should be. Now they've used up all of the subs they have as well. Racing. I think we're done with subs.
1: Okay.
0: We're going to end it at that one, to say the least. 90th minute.
1: Right. You'd hope at this point in time they're done with subs.
0: 90th minute, Racing leads 1-0 over the Houston Dash. Trying to close out a much-needed win at home and put 3 points on the board. Dash aren't done yet, though. They work towards the top of the 18. It was played there by Fosse, right side. They're finding some space. It's thrown into the 18, goes over one head, and one by Taylor Flint. A collision there. They're going to play on with a Dash player down inside of the box. Wright knocks it outside. Still alive. They tried to send the shot in. It got knocked away by Racing, though. That was Lauren Millay dropping back on defense. Player still down for the Dash. Minimum of 7 minutes added to the second half. Stoppage time presented by the Louisville Muhammad Ali International Airport.
1: And 7 minutes is most definitely enough time for anything to happen, both for you in Houston's favor or in Racing's favor. So though they see that 90 minutes on the board, Racing needs to be prepared to defend everything and try to attack to score and to really close up this game.
0: Left side throw in for the Dash. Lisa Boateen throws it in. They get it towards the top of the 18. Olmark's shot doesn't go through. Comes down to a blue jersey in the 18. Still alive. Gets cleared out by Flint. Sent right back in by Olmark. Goes to the back line of the Dash. Can Racing get it out? How about Audrey McKean down the right side? McKean needs some help. Just throws it forward. Lardner trying to run it down. It's going to be sent back towards Campbell. Has to come out with Lardner attacking. And now it's going to be forwarded by Rachel Hill. Can't get the right head onto that one. Going to go out of bounds for a Dash throw-in. Chaotic couple of 30 seconds there, to say the least.
1: Good pressure by Lardner at that Jane Campbell kick. She's not close enough to probably win the ball, but she runs with enough intensity that it adds pressure for Jane Campbell. And that's what you want to do. You just want to at least make them have to think you might be close enough.
0: Left side throw in for the Dash. Played off the chest there of Schmidt, but right to Racing. Sarah Weber playing more of a midfield role right now for Racing after she replaced Katie O'Kane. Weber somehow held on to that ball and drew the whistle. Sarah Weber with a smart play there at the halfway line to earn the free kick.
1: Yeah, I like that play. She knew that if she bodied up and kept the ball in between her, it was going to be really difficult for three Houston Dash players to get the ball from her without having to make a foul.
0: Aaron Wright going to set up for this free kick for Racing. Going to send it down the right side. McKean trying to make a run towards it. McKean got underneath it, but the first touch went to the Dash. Rachel Hill trying to get that second chance. Goes off of Racing for a throw-in for Houston on the left. Still inside their defensive third. Boateen tried to throw it forward. Now she's going to chip it forward. Taylor Flint comes over, sends that high in the air and high out of play. Another throw-in for the Dash. Boateen sends it right out of bounds off the throw-in. It was Kat Rader who she tried to connect with, who looked like was passing to Bev Yanez.
1: Bev wasn't ready for that.
0: She was not ready for that one.
1: She let that ball go right past her.
0: Rachel Hill throwing on the right side, looking towards Sarah Weber. Audrey McKean gets there. Gets sent out of bounds once again by the Dash. Another throw-in for Racing. 94th minute. 7 minutes were added to this one. Rachel Hill with another throw-in for Racing. Hill looking down that right touchline. Weber trying to win that one along with Lardner. Too much contact from Sarah Weber. And it's going to be a free kick for the Dash. Dash resume play. Here's Campbell inside the 18. Towards the right side, they're going to feel some pressure from Ella Haas. Haas stepping forward, knocked him off the ball. That's Patterson playing over there. The Patterson's going to have the throw-in.
1: Good work by Haas to get close enough and just try and defend enough to let that ball go out of bounds.
0: Left side, it moves for the Dash. They're going to work it now up the middle. Dancing around with it was Olmark. Olmark looking around, drifting towards the left, going to work it out wide where Fosse is. Fosse trying to go back towards that central channel. Dished off to Klinke. Klinke looking around, finds Olmark. Open left wing. Is Olmark throws it in towards the six, headed out by Aaron Wright. McKean trying to run that ball down. Lardner got a touch onto it. Houston comes down with it. Still on the back line is Klinke. Klinke looking around. Dishes it to her right. It's played there by Berkeley, her first touch of this one. Berkeley to the right side. Played out wide by Patterson. Patterson dribbling towards the 18 on Ella Haas. Tries to throw it in. It floats backside of the six right in front. Gets past him. And Houston equalizes. Houston this year with six equalizing goals gets a seventh. We're tied at one in the 95th. Wow. Houston just kept pushing forward. The ball floated to the backside of the six. The dash sent it right to the penalty marker and put it in the back of the net.
1: Yeah, racing brings everyone back. They're not necessarily close enough to any blue jersey. It doesn't look like anyone's super tight to these runners that are going in.
0: Crowd sticking in it. 96th minute. Tied at one between Racing and Houston. Audrey McKean starts things off. Gives it back to Jordan Bloomer way outside of her box. Sends it down the left side. Houston first to put a head onto it. Headed forward then by Ella Haas. It's going to be sent back down Racing's right side. Into their own end. Rachel Hill has to go to gather this ball. Hill floats one. Sarah Weber flicks it forward. Can McKean get there? Audrey McKean has it knocked away from her. Campbell tries to clear it. Sends it right to Millay in the middle third. Millay right side to Lardner. Maya Lardner trying to make something happen here. Lardner throws it into the six. In the area was McKean. She couldn't get there in time to throw in for Racing on the right.
1: There's still a chance. There's enough optimism within the crowd that I think even Racing, the players on the field are looking forward.
0: Flint to Hodge, too heavy on the touch was Macy Hodge, and here comes the dash. Knocked off the ball by Flint. Flint is almost guaranteed a booking here. That's not good. A yellow card goes against Taylor Flint. It's going to be a suspension for Taylor Flint for yellow card accumulation. And it's a free kick for Houston. Free kick's coming just outside of the center circle, not in a super dangerous area. But bigger picture, that hurts for Racing.
1: And it was expected at some point this season. I'm not sure if they were going to be able to go for all the rest of the games where Taylor Flint wasn't going to get a yellow card. Is the timing perfect? Probably not for a couple of away games.
0: Right side. It was floated towards the right side of the 18, thrown into the box. It's going to be knocked out by Gasek. She just throws it out of bounds. And that's going to do it. No extra time past that was added. And this is going to end in a 1-1 draw between Racing and the Houston Dash. We're going to take a quick break here on Sports Talk 790 and return for postgame after this.
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8: It's time for the Racing Louisville FC post-game show. 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
0: Tonight's final score is brought to you by PNC Bank. It's a 1-1 draw between Racing Louisville and the Houston Dash. A point is earned at home. It was a much-needed point after five games without one for Racing. But that one feels like it was taken right out of their hands.
1: Yeah, Racing does really well for 94 minutes to battle, fight, showcase a different style of play that we hadn't yet seen this entire season, and unfortunately doesn't get the full 3 points to show for it. I think even though that might have felt a little bit like a loss just because they got scored on so late in the game, it still seems like there's some bright spots from this game. I think the play looked good. I think the formation is intriguing, and there were some good moments with it. I think all of the subs that came in made some sort of positive impact, which I don't necessarily think I could have said these things in any of the other games this season, whether they've won or lost. So I think silver lining from this game is that there's definitely light in this tunnel, in the way of what we're seeing today.
0: Racing's goal was scored in the 19th minute by Kayla Fisher. That was Fisher's third goal of the season. The Dash equalized in the 90th plus 5 by Kat Rader. Rader, the leading goal scorer for this Houston team this season. We'll take another break here on Sports Talk 790.
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20: On the night before Halloween in 1975, 15-year-old Martha Moxley was murdered in the Tony Bellhaven neighborhood of Greenwich, Connecticut. She was rich and beautiful and loved by all who knew her. For decades, despite intense media scrutiny, police failed to make an arrest. In 2000, 25 years after Martha's murder, her one-time neighbor, Michael Skakel, was arrested. He'd been 15, like her, at the time of the crime. He was also a cousin of the Kennedys.
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20: 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I read the articles. Of course Michael Skakel killed his next-door neighbor Martha Moxley. He beat her to death with a golf club. I knew it. And if you followed the case like I did, I bet you knew it too. My name is Andrew Goldman. I've been a journalist for 30 years. I got involved in this case in 2015. But here's the thing. Once this story got its hooks in me, it wouldn't let me go. From NBC News Studios, Dead Certain, The Martha Moxley Murder is a podcast series that I believe will finally provide a full, true, authoritative account of the Martha Moxley case.
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2: The percentage of Latinos playing in Major League Baseball is around 30%, and most of that increase has happened in recent decades. But the Reds' history with Latin players goes back much further, all the way back to 1911, when the Reds became one of the first teams to field Latin players, Armando Marsans and Rafael Almeida from Cuba. The Reds discovered them in 1908 when the club played some exhibition games in Havana. They were the first Latinos to play in the major leagues after 1900. But did the Reds trumpet this fact that they were pioneers in bringing Latin players to the major leagues? Well, not in 1911. In fact, just the opposite. The Reds downplayed the fact that Almeida and Marsans were from Cuba. They claimed both were of European descent, which was likely true. And that distinction was significant back then, because players of color, darker skinned, if there was a hint of African ancestry, then they were not going to be allowed to play in the major leagues. Almeida had a brief career, but Marsans played in the majors for 8 seasons, and he was a popular player. He even took full advantage of his Cuban connections. He opened a cigar store when he was playing in Cincinnati. After their retirement and return to Cuba, both players were in the very first group of inductees into the Cuban Baseball Hall of Fame. Well, you don't have to go all the way to Cuba to see a Baseball Hall of Fame. We've got one right here in Cincinnati, the Reds Hall of Fame, Los Rojos. Stop in on your next visit to the museum presented by Dinsmore at Great American Ballpark. If you were going to cast a movie about a big league pitcher, Herm Wehmeyer out of Cincinnati's Western Hills High School would have won the audition. Tall, handsome, with sandy-colored hair and an arm that could seemingly throw a baseball through the brick walls of Crosley Field. Wehmeyer was one of the greatest amateur ball players ever to come out of Cincinnati. He signed with the Reds when he was 17 and earned a starting job 4 years later in 1948. The Dodgers were so impressed by the 21-year-old that they offered the Reds $300,000 for him. But nothing doing. Every Reds manager Wehmeyer had drooled over his raw talent. But Wehmeyer never became a polished pitcher. He led the league in walks 3 times, in wild pitches 2. He gave up a lot of home runs. And by 1953, even the hometown crowd had turned on him. Reds general manager Gabe Paul said he'd never seen a player booed as fiercely as Wehmeyer. Nothing he could do was right. Even when he won, they booed him. The Reds eventually traded him, and Wehmeyer finally retired at the age of 32, but with no regrets. Ever since I was a kid, I had wanted to play with the Reds, he said. But now they won't boo Hermie anymore. Wehmeyer eventually moved to Houston to work for a trucking company. And in 1973, while offering testimony against another employee at the firm, Wehmeyer collapsed during the trial and died of a heart attack at the age of 46. A too soon end to one of Cincinnati's legendary athletes. And you can find out more about Herm Wehmeyer and other legendary Cincinnati players when you visit the Reds Hall of Fame presented by Dinsmore at Great American Ballpark.
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4: 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Penn Station faces loaded. For the bats, it will be the right-hander Jose Acuna. The 23-year-old native of Venezuela has made two starts with the bats this year, 1-0 with a 5.40 ERA. That's since being promoted to this bats team from AA Chattanooga on the 30th of June. Was 4-5 there with a 3.54 ERA and 15 starts. He last pitched Thursday at home against Omaha two Thursdays ago. A no decision, four innings, allowed five runs on seven hits, walked two, struck out two, allowed a home run. Acuna, signed by the Mets originally as an international free agent in July of 2019, was traded to the Reds along with Hector Rodriguez in the deal that sent outfielder Tyler Naquin and lefty Philip Deal to the Mets in July of 2022. For the Saints, it'll be the Twins rehabber, the lefty Connor Prelip, the 25-year-old from Tomah, Wisconsin, 1-0, four appearances, three starts to the Saints, a 2.30 ERA. Last pitch July 8th for the Twins against Cleveland, a no decision, five innings, three runs, four hits, two walks, six Ks, gave up a couple of home runs. Hit the Twins injured list July 9th with a left middle finger blister, making his first rehab appearance today. 13 starts in the big leagues with the Twins, 2-5 with an ERA of 5. Made his major league debut on April 22nd of this year, a second round pick of the Twins back in 2022 out of Alabama. That's your starting pitching matchup. The starting lineups are next on Sports Talk 790.
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4: 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First, for the visiting bats, Francisco Urbaez leads off. He's at second base. Batting second, the right fielder, Hector Rodriguez. Hitting third in center field, Will Benson. The cleanup batter is the first baseman, Michael Tolia. Hitting fifth at third base, Michael Chavis. Batting sixth at EH, Ivan Johnson. Hitting seventh in left field, Austin Hendrick. Batting eighth and catching, Dane Leonard. Batting ninth at shortstop, Sam Haggerty. Starting pitcher for the bats, the right-hander, Jose Acuna. For the Saints, Walker Jenkins leads off. He's the DH. Batting second, the center fielder, Kyler Fedko. Hitting third at first base, Aaron Sabato. The cleanup batter is the left fielder, Gabby Gonzalez. Batting fifth, the shortstop, Orlando Arcia. Hitting sixth at second base, Ben Ross. Batting seventh, the third baseman, Cody Morissette. Hitting eighth in right field, Kalai Rosario. Batting ninth and catching, David Bonuelos. Starting pitcher for the Saints, the Twins rehabber, the left-hander, Connor Prelip. Bats of the Saints on a hazy day here in St. Paul. Bats trying to avoid a fifth straight loss and avoid the sweep here in the Twin Cities. We'll have all the play-by-play action coming up next. This is Bats Baseball on Sports Talk 790.
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0: Our national anthem back here at CHS Field in St. Paul. The Bats and the Saints winding up a four-game series here this afternoon. Deb Heil in the studio. I'm Nick Curran in the GE Appliances press box. Bats trying to avoid a four-game sweep in the hands of the Saints and trying to avoid losing five games in a row for the second time this year. A warm, hazy day, 89 degrees is our game time temperature. That's brought to you by A-Plus Dur Heating, Cooling, and Electrical. A-Plus Dur, your call for a home comfort home run. It is certainly a hazy afternoon here at the ballpark with a lot of the wildfire smoke from Canada and even parts of northern Minnesota blowing down this way, and the air quality was terrible here Thursday, but it's been better the last couple of days. The Saints playing as their Copa identity here tonight. I believe the Santos, bright yellow jerseys, teal Santos across the chest, kind of a bright orange number below, big bright orange number on the back outlined in white. Teal letters in the names, the teal caps, white front panel, and the yellow bills. The Bats go with the gray pants, navy blue jerseys, red LB right chest, white number left chest, big white number on the back. Navy caps with the red bills. The lefty, Connor Prelip, the Twins rehabber, making his way back from a blister on his left middle finger. He's expected to throw about three innings here today. He went on the Minnesota 15-day injured list on the 9th of July, has made his big league debut this year, and has spent most of the season in the big leagues with the Twins. Product of the University of Alabama, Roll Tide. He's ready to go. Francisco Urbaez leads things off for the Bats, the second baseman and right-handed hitter. 284, two home runs, 29 runs batted in. Frankie 0 for 6 in the series. He did not play in game 1 of the doubleheader last night, went 0 for 3 in game 2. Prelip ready, first pitch of the game on the way. It's high, ball one. We roll just a minute late at 3:08 Eastern Time, game number 95 of this Bats baseball season. Here's the 1-0. Urbaez takes way up high. It's 2-0. Urbaez in the leadoff spot, hasn't been in this spot of the order much this year, was certainly more often last year. Urbaez making just his third start in the leadoff spot this year. It's a one hopper to third. Back into play at Morissette. Fields it waist high. Throws high to first, but Sabato able to reach up and get it. Urbaez retired 5-3 to start the game. One gone for Hector Rodriguez, the left-handed batting right fielder. 280, 23 homers, leads the team second in the league. 60 RBIs, leads the club fourth in the IL. I beg your pardon, sixth in the league in batting and RBIs. The pitch, ground ball up the middle, shaded that way. The shortstop, Arcia, fields it near the bag at second, throws to first, two outs. Quickly, two gone for Will Benson, the left-handed hitting center fielder. 293, a homer, seven driven in. Benson saw his 11-game on-base streak come to an end in game two of the doubleheader, was 0 for 3 with a strikeout, 1 for 2 with a two-run homer and a walk in game one. He's 1 for 8 in the series with that two-run homer. Prelip works in the stretch. First pitch, a strike on the outside edge. Charlie Welling, the crew chief, calls the balls and strikes today. Kellen Martin at first. Derek Pacheco is at third. The umpires brought to you by VisionWorks, your official local eye care provider for the Louisville Bats. The 0-1, a strike on the inside edge. It's nothing in two. David Bonuelos catching Connor Prelip. Aaron Sabato at first. Ben Ross at second. Orlando Arcia at short. Cody Morissette at third. Gabby Gonzalez in left. Kyler Fedko in center. And Kalai Rosario in right field. The 0-2 misses low. A breaking ball from Prelip. One ball and two strikes. Prelip, a product of the University of Alabama, as mentioned, a Wisconsin native not far from here. A state over. The 1-2. Benson swings and hits one high in the air. Shallow left. Out is the shortstop, Arcia. In is Gonzalez, and it's the left fielder Gonzalez to make the catch. And a 1-2-3 first for Connor Prelip. After a half, the Bats nothing, and the Saints coming up on Sports Talk 790.
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0: Bottom of the first, scoreless game. Bats Baseball brought to you by Miller Lite. It's Miller time. Jose Acuna to the mound. He's already been charged with an automatic ball. He did not throw his final warm-up pitch before the clock ticked under 30. So ball one on Walker Jenkins, the Twins' top prospect. First pitch, a swing and a miss on a good off-speed offering. Ball and a strike. Jenkins, the left-handed hitting DH. Number one Twins prospect per MLB.com. 272, four homers, 14 driven in, 41 games with the Saints. He swings at the 1-1, sends a fly ball into left. Moving toward the line, the left fielder Austin Hendrick makes the catch for the first out. Wind is whipping right to left across CHS Field today. One gone for Kyler Fedko, the center fielder and right-handed batter. 289, 16 home runs, tied for the team lead, 48 RBIs. He's hit in four straight, has been on base in five of six with the Saints. 4-for-10, three doubles and two RBIs in the series. Fedko, a double in RBI, was 2-for-3, also walked in game two. 1-for-3, a double in RBI in game one yesterday. Takes low and outside, ball one. Acuna, really good bats 2026 debut, and then a rougher one his last time out. He got off to a tough start in his 2026 Louisville debut. The 1-0 is at the knees for a strike, 1-1. He got into trouble in the first, but only gave up one run, then settled in. Six innings, a run on a hit. He walked six in the game, struck out four, but pitched very well in Columbus. The 1-1, swung on, popped up, foul, coming back this way. And onto the roof, 1-2. Acuna, of course, made his AAA debut in 2024 with the Bats, made four starts with Louisville that year. This is his first career appearance against the Saints. Acuna's got the long black sleeves out of each arm, down just past the elbows. Here's the 1-2. Way outside, 2-2. Our monitor in the booth isn't working right now. We'll try to see if we can get it fixed at some point here. So hard to see. There is a chance the Bats don't have pitch comp today. The 2-2, swing and a miss. Good breaking ball down. Fedko got on strikes. Two outs. First strikeout of the game. Two outs for Aaron Sabato, the first baseman and right-handed hitter. 283, tied with Fedko for the team lead with 16 home runs. Leads the team with 52 RBIs. Fedko, by the way, leads the league in slugging percentage. Sabato is fifth at 566. He's hit in three in a row and in four of five. He's been on base in nine straight and in 13 of 14. He takes outside, ball one. 1-for-3, an RBI and a walk in the series. That was in game one yesterday, his only appearance of the set before today. Acuna with that sidestep of the 1-0. A swing and a pop-up foul onto the roof above us. One ball and one strike. Dane Leonard catching Jose Acuna. Michael Tolia at first. Francisco Urbaez at second. Sam Haggerty at short. Michael Chavis at third. Austin Hendrick in left. Will Benson in center. Hector Rodriguez in right field. The 1-1 fouled off of the mask of Leonard and onto the backstop. The home plate umpire checking on him. Leonard says he's okay. And the count 1-2. Bats defensive alignment presented by Tony's Brake and Alignment. Their auto mechanics care about your safety, which is why they recommend bringing in your vehicle for auto repair and fleet service sooner rather than later. Tony'sBrake.com. Don't wait until it's too late. Plate umpire brushed off the plate. Charlie Welling giving Leonard a couple of seconds after that one got him pretty square. Now Sabato takes time. Probably good sportsmanship there, giving Dane a second. And now back in. Here's the 1-2. Low. Off-speed pitch from Acuna. Two balls and two strikes. But there was a bit of an incident outside the Bats clubhouse last night, and they may not have pitch comp today. They might have to be dropping the fingers. 2-2. Just, oh no, called strike three on the outside edge, and a 1-2-3 first for Jose Acuna. We go to the second. 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
4: Second inning, no score. Michael Tolia leads it off of the bats, takes a strike of the knees from Connor Prelip, the Twins rehabber. Tolia, the switch hitter, bats right against the lefty Prelip. 260, 19 home runs, 53 driven in. 2-for-6 with a double in the series is Tolia. Has hit in 4 straight with the bats, has been on base in 9 in a row. The 0-1 outside, a ball and a strike. Tolia didn't play in game 2 of the doubleheader yesterday, did in game 1, went 1-for-3 with 2 strikeouts. He singled to left in that game. His second game back off the bats, temporarily inactive list. The 1-1, swing and a miss on a high fastball to 96. It's 1-2. But just to finish the thought from the last half inning, there was a small electrical fire outside of the bats clubhouse late last night. The pitch, swing and a miss on a breaking ball down. Tolia gone on strikes. First out of the inning, first strikeout of the day for Prelip. One gone for Michael Chavis, third baseman, right-handed hitter. 247, 17 home runs, 56 runs batted in. He's hitting 3-for-4. He's 3-for-10 with a home run in the series. Chavis, 2 out of 3 in game 2 yesterday, went 0-for-3, hit into a double play in game 1. First pitch runs in on his hands, inside ball 1. But Bats pitching coach Reed Cornelius was still down there when it happened. I don't think he did, but somebody brought over fire extinguishers and sprayed everything down. There was some battery plug-in that caught on fire. Swing and a miss by Chavis. 1-1. And so it wasn't the fire that affected any pitchcom equipment or anything. They were concerned about all the fire extinguisher fluid that was on it. The 1-1. Low and outside, 2-0. The bats were fully anticipating maybe not having pitchcom coming into the day, but it appeared that it may have been working, so they might have it. We'll have to keep an eye on it when they're pitching again in the second, bottom of this inning. The 2-1, Chavis swings, fly ball, right center field, moving in and toward the alley. Fedko, the center fielder, makes the catch for out number 2. Two gone for Ivan Johnson, the switch hitting DH. He'll bat right against the lefty Prelip. 299 homers, 28 runs batted in. Johnson wearing number 19. I guess 15 didn't make the road trip. His return after being optioned by Cincinnati. First pitch, shot foul toward the Saints on deck circle first base side, strike 1. Johnson's major league debut in the big leagues for the better part of 3 weeks was optioned back technically Thursday night just before the Reds resumed out of the All-Star break in Denver. Played in 4 games up there. The 0-1, swinging a foul off of the catcher Bonuelos and onto the backstop. It's nothing in 2. He only got 5 at-bats, was 0-for-5 with a walk and a strikeout of the big leagues. His first bats game since June 27th against these Saints at Louisville Slugger Field was 0-for-3, but great for Ivan, great to see him, and so happy. A fourth-round pick of the Reds in 2019, persevered and made it to the big leagues. The 0-2, called strike 3 on the outside edge, 6 up, 6 down for Connor Prelip. We head to the bottom of the second. No score on Sports Talk 790.
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4: Bottom of the second, no score. Gabby Gonzalez leads off the inning for St. Paul. The left fielder, right-handed batter. Number 6 Twins prospect per MLB.com. 250, 11 homers, 42 driven in. Here's the 0-1 from Jose Acuna. Line drive at the shortstop, and Haggerty makes the catch on the sinking liner. Gonzalez hit it pretty hard, but a sinking liner right at Haggerty, who was able to pick it off below the knees for the first out of the inning. One gone for the veteran, Orlando Arcia, the shortstop and right-handed batter. 293, 11 home runs, 38 runs batted in. Arcia's hit in 3 of 4, been on base in 4 in a row and in 5 of 6. He's 1 for 6 in this series. Did not play in Game 2 yesterday. He takes a strike. In Game 1 was 1 for 4 with a strikeout, an infield hit in that game. Jose Acuna, 1-2-3 first inning. The 0-1. Ground ball to third, fielded behind the bag by Chavis, just in foul ground. Long throw in time. Smooth play by Michael Chavis. And there are two outs. But Acuna with the first citywide clean inning of the day. Louisville, your building called, and one citywide. 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Two outs for Ben Ross. Second baseman, right-handed hitter. First pitch, a swing and a miss. Strike one. Ross, 262, 8 home runs, 37 RBIs. The number 30 Twins prospect, according to MLB.com. He's hit in 4 in a row and in 6 of 7. He's reached base in 7 straight games and in 10 of 11. 4 for 9, a triple, 2 RBIs in the series. He takes just off the plate outside, 1-1. Ross, 2 for 4, tripled, scored a run, and struck out in Game 2 yesterday. It was 1 for 2 with 2 RBIs, 2 walks, a stolen base, and a run in Game 1 of the doubleheader. The 1-1. Looping liner caught by the second baseman, Urbaez, moving to his left. 6 up, 6 down for Jose Acuna. We head to the third, no score on Sports Talk 790.
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4: Third inning, no score. Bats in the Saints. Austin Hendrick leads off the inning for Louisville. Left-handed batting left fielder. Connor Prelip, two perfect innings. Back to the mound for the third, the Twins rehabber. First one to Hendrick. Swing and a miss. Pumped a fastball by him at 96, strike one. Hendrick, 204, six homers, 12. Driven in 42 games with the Bats. 0 for 3 with two strikeouts in game one of the doubleheader yesterday. His only other appearance in the series. The 0-1, swing and a miss on a breaking ball, down and away. It's nothing in two. Hendrick has reached base in seven of his last nine games. Former first-round pick of the Reds back in 2020. 0-2, swing and a miss on a breaking ball, down. First out of the inning, third strikeout for the lefty Prelip. One gone for Dane Leonard, the catcher and right-handed hitter. 262, 19 games, a double, 5 RBIs. His first appearance of this series, he was 3 for 5 with an RBI Thursday against Omaha, two Thursdays ago at home. His only appearance of that series, also struck out twice. He's been on base in 3 of 4. He takes the first pitch high, ball 1. Started his college career the JUCO route, Des Moines Area Community College, and then a year at Virginia Tech and a year at West Virginia to wrap it up. The 1-0, just low, 2-0. Wisconsin natives facing off right here. Leonard, a native of Sauk City, Wisconsin. As mentioned, Prelip, a native of Tomah, Wisconsin. So a couple of guys from the Badger State. There's the pitch. Leonard takes, high and outside, ball 3, it's 3-0. Those two cities, Sauk City and Tomah, are only about 75 or 80 miles an hour or just more than that away from each other. The 3-0, that's a strike, and it's 3-1 on Leonard. So not far apart at all where these two guys grew up, relatively close proximity to each other. 3-1, high and outside, ball 4. Leonard walks, and he becomes the first base runner of this game. First walk allowed either way. One on, one out for Sam Haggerty, the switch hitting shortstop. 161, 17 games, a home run, 5 RBIs. He's 1-for-4 with an RBI in the series. Been on base in 5 of 6. Haggerty walked twice, grounded out in the second game yesterday, 1-for-3 with a homer in game one. He takes inside ball 1, his first Bats home run. Haggerty also finished the game on the mound for the Bats in game two. Worked a scoreless inning and a third, allowed a hit, nothing more. The 1-0. There's a little looper, foul down the first baseline, racing out the first baseman Sabato, couldn't get to it. It wasn't hit very high. It lands foul, one ball and one strike. Haggerty, with that outing, becoming third bats position player to pitch this year. Trey Faltini did it in Memphis. Here's the pitch. Ground ball right side to his left. Ross, the second baseman, fields it from short right, throws to first in time. Two outs. That was his only play. Slowly hit, and he had to go a long way to get to it. Leonard goes to second to the top of the order, and Francisco Urbaez. He grounded to third back in the first inning. Prelip readies. First one to Urbaez. He takes low. Ball one. I'm going to double check that. Oh, Garrett Hampson was the other who pitched for the Bats this year. The 1-0. Ground ball to short. Moving to his left, Arcia near the bag at second. Fields it, throws to first a little wide, but a good stretch by Sabato. And that ends the inning. The Bats leave one to the bottom of the third. No score on Sports Talk 790.
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4: Bottom of the third, no score. Cody Morrison leads it off for St. Paul. He takes low, ball one, the left-handed hitting third baseman. 261, 37 games in the IL this year between Jacksonville and St. Paul. Seven homers, 25 driven in. He's hit in three straight games, 4-for-9, a double, a homer, three RBIs in this series. The 1-0 is way outside. It's 2-0. Morrison 1-for-3, an RBI, a walk, and a run scored. Also struck out in game two. 2-for-3, a double, an RBI with a stolen base, a walk, and a run in game one of the doubleheader yesterday. Here's the 2-0. Breaking ball, line foul down the right field line to the concourse. Look out over there near the front entrance of the ballpark, which is located down the right field line, and it's 2-1. There is action in the St. Paul bullpen, a right-hander throwing. We were told probably three innings for Prelip, and it looks like that might be the number. John Klein, the righty, loosening for St. Paul. The 2-1 misses up and away. Three balls and a strike on Morissette. Well, Acuna cruised through the first two innings, two perfect frames, but he's got a three-ball count here with Morissette in there. The pitch. Strike called on the outside corner, and the count full. Fastball found the edge from Acuna. Settlers of Catan. Graphic for the 3-2 count out there on the video board. Here's the payoff. Inside, ball four. Michael Toldia loves that. He's a big Catan guy. Leadoff walk to Morissette, the first Saints base runner of this game. Here's Kalai Rosario, right fielder, right-handed batter. 333. He's 9-for-27 in eight games with the Saints. Three RBIs. The number 27 Twins prospect, according to MLB.com. He's hit in two straight and in 7-of-8. 7-of-the-8 in which he's played with St. Paul. His first time at AAA. First one from Acuna. There's a swing and a fly ball hit well to left center. Hendrick back to the warning track. Turns around and it's gone. It just cleared the wall. First Triple-A home run for Kalai Rosario. A two-run shot. He's given the Saints a 2-0 lead here in the third. It just cleared the wall in left center field. Well, the Saints lead the league in homers, and they add another, their 161st of the year, Rosario's first at AAA. 2-0 St. Paul. Here's David Banuelos, the catcher, right-handed batter. First pitch from Acuna. Breaking ball lays in there for a called strike. Banuelos, 207, 27 games, 3 home runs, 12 runs batted in. Been on base in 2 in a row and in 6 of 7. 1-for-3. Homer drove in 4 with a strikeout in game 1 yesterday. Bounces this one foul, third base side. It's nothing in 2. That was his first appearance of the series, only other before today. And he had a big outing, drove in 4 of the Saints' 11 runs in their 11-3 win in game 1 of the Twin Bill yesterday. Acuna, that exaggerated sidestep, kind of back behind himself in the 0-2. Breaking ball right in there. Called strike 3 for the first out of the inning. Third strikeout of the day for the Bats righty. One gone at the top of the order in Walker Jenkins. He flied to left in the first. Questions, comments, complaints, criticisms, anything else on your mind? We'd love to hear from you. BatsRadio at BatsBaseball.com. That's the email address. 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First one of Jenkins popped up. Short left, racing in. Hendrick dead sprint. Slides, couldn't get it. It's down for a hit. Jenkins a wide turn, stays put at first. Good effort by Hendrick. Just a little flare into short left. He came sprinting in but couldn't quite get to it. Went to a slide and kept it in front. Jenkins has now reached base in 13 straight games and in 26 of 27. One on, one out for Kyler Fetko. He struck out swinging in the first. The Inbox, presented by the Kentucky Department of Fish and Wildlife Resources. Step up to the plate for conservation. Join Kentucky Wild today. First one of Fetko, fly ball, center field. Benson has it measured, trots in a few steps, makes the catch for the second out. Jenkins stays put at first, and the two-out batter, Aaron Sabato. He struck out looking in the first. Join Kentucky Wild today. It's fw.ky.gov/KYWild. Bats Radio at BatsBaseball.com, the email address. Jenkins can run 9 steals and 10 tries on the year. He leads from first. First pitch to Sabato is high, ball one. Jenkins, in fact, stole 2 bases in game 1 of the doubleheader yesterday. It's being held on over there by Tolia, the first baseman. Bluffs a go, the 1-0, swung on and fouled, straight back to the netting, 1 ball and 1 strike. Acuna and the man playing right field behind him, Hector Rodriguez, came over to the Reds in that same trade from the Mets, both originally Mets coming up in their pro careers, but near the deadline in July of 2022, July 28th of that year. Long look to first. Here's the 1-1. Swung on, hit in the air to center. Well struck. Racing back, Benson on the warning track. Looks up, gone. Just cleared the wall and straight away center field. Home run, Aaron Sabato. His team leading 17th. Second two-run shot of the inning for the Saints, and they lead it 4-0 here in the third. Sabato just got that one out to straightaway center. Both in this inning just did clear the wall. Sabato now with a team-leading 54 RBIs. Well, these two teams, here's Gabby Gonzalez who lined to short in the second. First pitch, outside, ball one. These two teams, both prolific home run hitting teams. We mentioned St. Paul leading the league. The Bats fourth with 132, but St. Paul has had the power in this series. The 1-0, a swing and a miss, 1-1, and we mentioned it pregame, but it bears repeating. For whatever reason, Saints pitching has been really good against the bats this year. They've held them to 3 runs or fewer in 10 straight matchups and in 11 of the last 12. 1-1 pitch runs in on the hands of Gonzalez. 2-1. St. Paul, an ERA of 3 against the bats this year, their lowest against an opponent this season. The 2-1 launched high in the air, hooking foul off the left side out of play. 2-2 on Gonzalez. So Saints pitchers have had a really good run of it against the bats, an ERA of 3 against Louisville. For comparison, their season ERA is a 5.27. The pitch lined out toward right center. That ball toward the alley. It gets down and it goes to the wall. Rodriguez picks it up. Gonzalez into second with a stand-up double. 15th double of the year for Gabby Gonzalez. So he's at second with 2 outs, and now the 8th man to bat in the inning is Orlando Arcia. First, Reed Cornelius, the bats pitching coach, headed to the mound to get together with Acuna, Leonard, and Urbaez, getting in on the meeting as well. Reminder, the next time you visit Louisville Slugger Field, if you're looking for a more premium experience, be sure to try the club level, a suite rental, or the brand new all-inclusive Whiskey Thief Backstop. All three provide a great viewing experience, access to the revamped Whiskey Thief Stadium Club, and some of the most unique views of the ballpark. BatsBaseball.com for more information. Just to follow up on that small electrical fire from last night, Arcia grounded to third in the second. But it does look like Dane Leonard is dialing the pitches on the PitchCom system. Looks like he's got the dialer on his right knee. He does. So the bats do have PitchCom availability today. That was a question, but they have it. First pitch in for a strike to Arcia, taking all the way there. And there was some question about if the bats didn't have PitchCom available, if the Saints could use it, but no one was really sure, and an eye contact warning for Acuna, but it's a moot point because the bats do have it. Sabano's home run traveled 408 feet just to the right of the 402 marker out there to the left of straightaway center. Didn't get out by much. The pitch hit in the air along the right field line. Rodriguez moving toward the line in fair ground, makes the catch, and that ends the inning. Saints get 4 on a pair of 2-run homers. Headed to the fourth, 4-0 St. Paul on Sports Talk 790.
17: This is J. Andrew White, attorney at law. 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
4: 3 innings complete, 4-0 St. Paul. New pitcher on for the Saints, the right-hander John Klein, the 24-year-old from just up the road in Brooklyn Park, Minnesota. He's on in relief of the Twins rehabber Connor Prelip. As expected, Prelip worked 3 innings, and he was really good. Here's Hector Rodriguez.

has been primarily a starter this year and made his big league debut earlier this year on May 2nd with the Twins. The 1-2. Skied foul onto the roof to our left. Count holds at a ball and two strikes. Klein made a start against the bats at Louisville Slugger Field on the 26th of June. Four innings, a run, three hits, two walks, three strikeouts. Signed by the Twins is an undrafted free agent in August of 22 out of Iowa Central Community College. He delivers low to Rodriguez, 2-2. Made his AAA debut last year, seven appearances, four starts with the Saints. Big league debut, as mentioned, this year. Pitched in three games with the Twins, all in relief. Delivers, and it's fouled off the leg of Rodriguez at the plate. Count holds 2-2. Was 0-1 with a 4.15 ERA in the big leagues. Option of this St. Paul team on the 31st of May for the last time. Went up May 2nd, option back May 8th, went back up May 30th, and then sent back the next day. Breaking ball down and in, Rodriguez started to, did not go on the appeal to third, and the count full. Klein is rated the number 18 Twins prospect. Here's the payoff, ground ball hit right of the second baseman, Ross, steps one or two to his left to field it, throws the first in time. Rodriguez retired 4-3 to start the fourth. The number 18 Twins prospect, according to MLB.com, is Klein. One gone for Will Benson. He flied to left in the first. Brooklyn Park, not far at all from the Twin Cities, just a quick drive from Target Field. 2 years at Iowa Central Community College. First one to Benson, down and in, ball one. He pitched in the Northwoods League that summer of 2022 and then decided to turn pro. He got an offer from the Twins and took it. Here's the pitch. Outside, 2-0. Was added to the 40-man roster in November. And then, as mentioned, his big league debut this year. Benson started two, laid off, but the pitch at the knees over the inner half for a strike, and it's 2-1. The book on him, not an overpowering fastball, though he's added to the velocity since turning pro. 2-1 pitch. Benson fouls it back onto the roof to our left. 2-2. He's added a curveball as a pro as well. John Klein. Four runs, four hits for the Saints. No runs, no hits for the bats. Neither team's committed an error. Deb Heil in the studio. I'm Nick Curran in the GE Appliances press box here at CHS Field in St. Paul. The 2-2 high to Benson. Full count. A 4-0 Saints lead. We're in the top of the fourth. Final game of this four-game series out of the All-Star break. Bats trying to avoid the sweep and trying to avoid a fifth straight loss. Here's the payoff. Benson swings and skies it foul off the left side onto the concourse. Count holds 3-2. The bats dropped five in a row April 1st through the 5th at home against Iowa, the last five games of that first six-game series of the year. They dropped 5 of 6 to the Cubs, losing the last five. That's their longest losing streak of the season. They're trying to avoid matching that here today. Another 3-2 to Benson. It's low, ball four. Benson works the one-out walk. Second walk allowed by Saints pitching in the game. One on, one out for Michael Tolia. He struck out swinging in the second. The Baseball Buddies program is back in 2026, allowing youth sports teams to take the field of the bats before each home game at Louisville Slugger Field. BatsBaseball.com to sign your team up. Tolia turns around. The switch hitter bats left against the righty Klein. First pitch. In for a called strike. A fastball over the inside corner. We talked about it. Tolia working his way back in after about a three-week absence from the bats on the TI. Former Colorado Rocky

0: The 0-1, there goes Benson, breaking ball low, throw to second, out in time. Benson got a great jump and picked a good pitch to run on. He steals second on a hands-long slide, his fourth steal in as many tries with the bats. So he's into scoring position with one out, one ball and one strike on Tolia. Tolia and his wife welcomed twin girls back earlier in July. They came early, about 25 weeks along when they came. The 1-1. There's a swing and a fly ball into left. Starting in and now drifting back, Gonzalez, the left fielder, makes the catch. Two outs in the inning. Strong throw into third. Benson stays put at second. Two-out batter is Michael Chavis. He flied to center in the second, but Tolia said mom and both little girls doing well, getting better and better each day, which is certainly great news, and felt like at a point out of the All-Star break, he could rejoin the team. Righty against righty here. First pitch to Chavis. Low, ball one. I think you forget about the human side of these guys a lot of times, watching them play baseball every day, but talked to Tolia about that, was just lit up with excitement talking about his new kids. The pitch, foul, back to the netting, 1-1. Talked to Michael Chavis about his daughter. She's about, I think he's nearly two, but he told Jim Couch, if you heard that interview with him last week when the bats were home, big goal of his to get back to the big leagues, so that here's the 1-1 outside, two balls and a strike, so he can get that picture wearing a big league uniform on a big league field with his daughter. He said wants her to believe him when he tells her, yeah, I played in the big leagues, here's a picture of you and me. Thought that was really cool. Here's the 2-1. Low and outside. Three balls and a strike. Chavis, plenty of big league time in his career. He's played in over 350 major league games, most recently in 2023 with the Nationals. Played in 48 games with the Nats that year. 3-1 pitch. Started to go on one outside, but it missed away, and that's ball four. Second walk allowed of the inning by Klein. And the bats have two on with two out. Third walk allowed by Saints pitching in the game. Here's Ivan Johnson. He struck out looking in the second. He, a girl dad himself. Switch hitter bats left against the righty Klein. Johnson makes his return to the bats here in St. Paul. First pitch to him. Down and in, ball one, and now the catcher, Bonuelos, going to the mound. He gets together with Klein, who is battling it here. He's about to throw his 25th pitch of the inning. Reminder, during all home games at Louisville Slugger Field, the bat staff and press box workers enjoy dinner from one of these fine restaurants in the Louisville area. All tied up, Bear Nose, Big Bad Breakfast, Classico Empanadas, Goodfellas, the Old Spaghetti Factory, and Salsaritas. The bats thank these local restaurants for their support and during the 2026 season, and invite you to pay them a visit. Meeting over. Ball one on Johnson, but happens to rejoin the team here in St. Paul, albeit for one game, and albeit not playing the field today. But this is where his season came to an end, as it turned out last year. Here's the 1-0. Swing and a miss. Pumped a fastball by him up in the zone. It's one ball and one strike. He broke his right foot, crashing into the wall. He climbed the left field wall, made a great catch, planted his foot in the wall, and broke the foot. 1-1 pitch. Low, 2-1. One of the plays of the year last year defensively by a bat. Made an amazing catch, probably the play of the year. Went on the injured list July 2nd and did not play again last season. Played in 58 games, and this is where the season ended. 2-1, broken bat, roller toward third. It is a foul ball fielded just behind the bag, and it just missed clipping the bag. It just skidded foul right at the base. Morissette fielded it. Two balls and two strikes. That one rode the line all the way down and then kicked foul right at the back. But Johnson now back here in St. Paul. And yeah, he did break his bat. He gets a new one. Whoa. And not having probably a part of him that sees that as a bit of a sigh of relief, not having to play the field here today. Save that for when the bats are back here in a couple of weeks if he's still with the team. 2-2. Called strike three over the inside edge, and that ends the inning. The bats leave a pair. We move to the bottom of the fourth. No score. Bottom of the fourth coming up. 4-0 St. Paul on Sports Talk 790.
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0: Bottom of the fourth, 4-0 St. Paul. Jose Acuna back to the mound for his fourth inning of work. Sam Haggerty and Michael Chavis having a conversation with the third base umpire Derek Pacheco, and now ready to go. Acuna, an extended break there. Here's Ben Ross to lead off the inning. First pitch, a changeup, swung on and missed. Strike one. Ross lined to second, a looping liner back in the second inning. 0-1 on the day. Acuna, that backward sidestep of the 0-1. Check swing, foul, just to the right of the plate. Nothing in two. Ross was a fifth-round pick of the Twins back in 2022 out of Notre Dame College in Ohio. I believe in the GMAC, the 0-2. Fouled back onto the roof above us. Count holds at two strikes. Not the Division II Notre Dame, not the Division I. Started this year at AA Wichita, his fourth straight year with time in Wichita. Promoted to the Saints on the 24th of April, his first ever AAA time. The 0-2 low and outside, 1-2, and he's performed well. Hitting up over .260 coming into the day with 20 doubles in 68 games. 1-2 pitch. There's a line drive to left. That's down for a hit. Hendricks sprinting back and toward the warning track to pick it up. Quickly fires it into the cutoff man, Haggerty. Holds Ross to just one base there. But he's aboard to lead off the bottom of the fourth. Here's Cody Morissette. He walked and scored in the third.
5: Oh.
0: Acuna ready. First one to Morissette. Strike on the outside corner. Mentioned it, Morissette, a six-year pro, spent time on the Jacksonville development list this year, signed by the Twins as a minor league free agent in June after being released by the Marlins. The pitch is outside, 1-1. Was a second-round pick of the Marlins in 2021 out of Boston College. Eagle collegiately. Native of New Hampshire. 1-1 pitch. There's a swing and a fly ball to right. Rodriguez going back. Warning track at the wall. Makes the catch right in front of the high wall. That built-in LED board had just enough room to make the grab for the first out of the inning. Ross back to first. That one was well-tracked by Rodriguez. He stayed with it, and it did not scrape the wall on the way down. It looked like it might. One on, one out for Kalai Rosario in his first Triple-A homer, a two-run shot. His first time up in the third. First pitch to him, a strike on the outside corner. A good breaking ball from Acuna. Had been committed to Cal Baptist before signing with the Twins after he was drafted. The pitch. Finds the outside edge, a strike, and it's nothing in two. He was a fifth-round pick of the Twins in 2020 out of Waikiki High School in Hawaii. Pretty exclusive club of high school draft picks signed out of Hawaii to make the big leagues this century. He's trying to become just the ninth. The pitch, outside, 1-2. Some of the other notables, Joey Cantillo recently in 2017. There's not been a position player high school signee out of Hawaii to make the big leagues since Kian Wong, who came out in 2013, and Isaiah Kiner-Falefa, who came out the same year. 1-2 pitch. Rosario takes just off the plate away. Leonard held it there but does not challenge. Two balls and two strikes. The 2-2. Swing and a miss. Rosario gone on strikes. The changeup from Acuna. That's the second out of the inning. Fourth strikeout of the day for the bats righty. Two gone for David Bonuelos. He struck out looking in the third. Started to talk about it earlier. Acuna came over in that trade from the Mets along with Hector Rodriguez, who plays right field behind him. Now these two teammates with the bats. First pitch, there goes the runner. It's high. Leonard's throw, tag, and they got him. Perfect throw from Leonard to the second baseman Urbaez. Ross caught stealing 2-4 to end the inning. A hit, nobody left. We go to the fifth. 4-0 Saints on Sports Talk 790. 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
0: Fifth inning, 4-0 St. Paul. John Klein worked a scoreless fourth. Back to the mound for the fifth, and he misses outside to Austin Hendrick. Ball one. Hendrick struck out swinging in the third on three pitches from Connor Prelip, the Twins rehabber. The 1-0 started to go on a pitch on the inside corner, a fastball for a strike, and it's 1-1. Prelip, a successful afternoon, three scoreless innings, no hits. He faced one over the minimum through three, walked one with three strikeouts. The 1-1, swing and a tip foul at the plate. It's 1-2 on Hendrick. The plan was for Prelip to go three, and that's exactly what he did, rehabbing a left middle finger blister. There is action right now in the St. Paul bullpen. Klein's pitch count mounted in the fourth. Threw nearly 30 pitches, 28 of them. The 1-2 is high to Hendrick, 2-2. Walked a couple, but found a way to wiggle out of it without allowing a run. And now a righty throwing in the Saints bullpen. That is Eduardo Salazar. 2-2 to Hendrick. Swing and a roller foul to the right of the dish, and the count holds. Two balls and two strikes. And works off the first base out of the rubber. Another 2-2 inside, full count. Talked about Klein being from near the Twin Cities area, Brooklyn Park, Minnesota. It seems like the Twins have had quite a few of those types of guys pretty recently. You've got a guy like, obviously him, Louis Varland, who's now with the Blue Jays as their closer. The pitch is low to Hendrick, and that's ball four. It's the third walk allowed by Klein, the fourth allowed by Saints pitching today. Here's Dane Leonard. He walked in the third. He was the only man that Prelip walked. Righty against righty. You've got Matt Wallner, who's from the area. Forest Lake, near the Twin Cities. First one to Leonard. Up high, ball one. Just seems like quite a few guys in recent years that the Twins have had who are from around here. The 1-0. There's a swing and a fly ball down the right field line. Rosario over in the corner, slides. He made the catch in fair ground. What a grab by Rosario. A sliding grab. It looked like he took it right off the top of the dirt for the first out of the inning. That was a heck of a play by Kalai Rosario. Looked like it was either going to be a foul ball or a double into the corner for Leonard. It didn't look like there was any way Rosario was going to be able to get to that. He somehow did. Hendrick back to first. One on, one out for Sam Haggerty. He grounded his second back in the third. Our monitor's still not working. We'll see if we can get a replay of that. That was a great catch. Throw to first. Hendrick dives back in safely. Switch hitting Haggerty bats left against the righty Klein. First pitch plateward. Swung on and foul to the backstop. Strike one. I mean, That's about as close to the ground, I think, as a ball can get without actually hitting it. The 0-1, swing and a miss. nothing in two. I've looked at this like five times in slow-mo. I'm still not 100% sure if Rosario caught it or not. I think he did. That's an unbelievable catch. Turn and throw to first. Hendrick dives back in safely just ahead of the tag from Sabato. So that was the second disengagement by Klein. You get two per at-bat, so maybe Hendrick would use that to look to run here. Has a pretty good lead, held on by Sabato. 0-2 pitch, not running. It's high to Haggerty. One ball and two strikes. That was a fantastic catch by Kalai Rosario. I mean, that ball was headed to the dirt, and he just picked it right off the top. Would have certainly been extra bases in the corner. Who knows where that thing would have bounced if he hadn't caught it. That was a great play. The 1-2. Haggerty swings. Fly ball, center field. Moving toward left center is Fetko, the center fielder, to make the catch. Two outs. Hendrick holds it first. To the top of the order, and Francisco Urbaez. He's 0 for 2, is grounded to third, and is grounded to short. 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First one to Urbaez. It's up high. Ball one. Klein trying to pitch around a leadoff walk. He has certainly battled his control over these two innings. A couple of walks in the fourth got around it. A leadoff walk here in the fifth. 4-0 Saints, one on, two out. The 1-0 misses down. 2-0 on Urbaez. Klein about to throw his 44th pitch, and this is second inning of work. The 2-0, Urbaez swings and skies it foul off the right side onto the roof. Two balls and a strike. And Urbaez will sit up there and foul pitches off and take. It's tough to strike him out. We've talked about that. Looks like a pink batting glove look for Urbaez. Turn and throw to first. Low. It skips past the first baseman, Sabato, down the right field line near the tarp. Hendrick to second, and he stops there. Klein just kind of spiked the throw to first. That'll be an E1, an error charge to Klein. Moving Hendrick to second base on an errant pickoff throw. That's the first St. Paul error of this series. Two and one on Urbaez, and now a base hit could get the bats on the board. Long hold, the pitch. Started to go, Urbaez laid off. Pitch was called a ball outside. It's been challenged by Bonuelos. To the video board in left center. It did miss. Outside, just off the plate. So the Saints are down to one challenge left. The bats still with two. That our first challenge of the day. Three balls and a strike on Urbaez. Klein ready. Here's the pitch. Strike called on the outside corner. A fastball and a full count. The righty, Klein ready. Here's the payoff pitch. Swing and a tip into the mitt of Bonuelos. Urbaez strikes out swinging. To end the inning, an error and one left to the bottom of the fifth. 4-0 Saints on Sports Talk 790.
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0: 4-0 Saints as we move to the bottom of the fifth. Jose Acuna back to the mound for round number five. David Banuelos was at the plate when Ben Ross was caught stealing to win the fourth. Banuelos takes low, ball one. We'll check some scores this half inning. Around the IL in the big league, starting with scores from around the International League. The pitch low to Banuelos. It's 2-0. Bottom of the eighth in Moosic. Scranton, Wilkes-Barre, and Worcester are tied at four. Yankees, Red Sox, the AAA version. Here's the 2-0. Just missed off the plate away. 3-0 on Banuelos. Top of the eighth in Memphis, all Iowa. The Cubs hammering the Memphis Redbirds 10-2. They are in the top of the second in Toledo. The Mud Hens and the Gwinnett Stripers scoreless. The pitch at the knees for a strike. It's 3-1. Coming up at 5:05 in Durham, the Bulls and the Charlotte Knights. Same time in Rochester, the Red Wings and the Jacksonville Jumbo Shrimp. 6:05 in Omaha, the Storm Chasers and the Lehigh Valley Iron Pigs. 3-1. Banuelos swings, fly ball, right center field. Rodriguez, the right fielder, over to make the catch. On a 3-1 pitch, Banuelos flies out to right. One gone to the top of the order in Walker Jenkins. 1-for-2, singled and scored his last time in the third. 7:05 in Nashville, the Sounds host the Norfolk Tides. Couple of IL finals in Columbus. The Indianapolis Indians with a 13-6 win over the Columbus Clippers, and in Syracuse, Buffalo with a 7-3 win over the Syracuse Mets. First pitch outside to Jenkins, ball one. Four in the top of the ninth for Buffalo to break a 3-3 tie in that one to get a 7-3 win over Syracuse. Check big league scores. The 1-0, low, 2-0. Headed to the bottom of the fourth. Rubber game of the three-game series in Colorado. The Reds lead the Rockies 8-1. They've held the Rockies to just two hits so far. Hunter Green on the mound for the Reds. The 2-0, swing and a miss. 2-1 on Jenkins. Try to get some details from that game and pass those along. 2-1 to Jenkins. Swing and a miss. 2-2. Another good changeup from Acuna. Hunter Green, three innings, two hits, a run so far, five strikeouts without a walk. He's given up a solo homer, the only run he's allowed. 2-2. Fouled back. Off the side of the roof, and it kicks down below. Behind the bat's dugout. 2-2 on Jenkins. Reds have gotten home runs from Nathaniel Lowe, his 11th of the year, a three-run shot in the first. Tyler Stevenson hit a two-run shot in the first, his 7th. Sal Stewart hit his 20th in the second, a three-run shot. Here's a fly ball into left. Hendrick races in to make the catch. Two outs. Here's Kyler Fetko. He has struck out and has flied out. He's 0-for-2 today. So three homers in that game so far for the Reds. Elsewhere around the big leagues, top of the ninth in Atlanta, the Braves have an 8-5 lead over the Rangers. They're through eight in Philadelphia, the Mets 6, and the Phillies 1. Top of the eighth in Kansas City, Padres 8, Royals 2. First one to Fedco. One hopper to short, backing a couple of steps, Haggerty to field it, throws to first, low, but picked by Tolia. And a 1-2-3 inning for Jose Acuna, his third of the day. We go to the sixth, 4-0 Saints on Sports Talk 790.
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0: Sixth inning, 4-0 St. Paul. New pitcher for the Saints, the right-hander Eduardo Salazar, the 27-year-old native of Venezuela. Becomes the third Saints pitcher of the day. Delivers to Hector Rodriguez, and the first one is high, ball one. Righty against left-handed batter. John Klein, two innings, no hits, no runs. He walked three, and he struck out two. And now Salazar. The 1-0, swing and a miss. One ball and one strike. Salazar on for the 11th time with the Saints this year. No wins or losses, a 2.51 ERA. 14 and a third innings, 11 hits, 10 walks, 10 strikeouts. 1-1 pitch. Rodriguez, a little flare out toward short right, backing the second baseman Ross, makes a leaping catch for the first out. A little flare going back. Ross able to backpedal and do a little bunny hop to make the play. One gone for Will Benson. His flied out, has walked, and has stolen a base. The Bats still looking for their first hit this afternoon. They've been held hitless now through 5 1/3 innings. Close to getting the little box on the MILB scoreboard. The no-hitter box. Oh, it's there. First pitch outside to Benson. Ball one. Righty against left-handed batter. It is on there. Salazar signed with the Twins as a minor league free agent in February. He delivers a strike on the inside edge. Benson has challenged it. First bat's challenge of the day. Video board in left center. It did miss inside. So the Bats still have two challenges left. The Saints with one. Salazar hit the Saints injured list on April 15th. The pitch, low, 3-0. And then on the 16th of June, started a rehab assignment with the Complex League Twins in Florida. A week later, on the 22nd of June, the rehab assignment transferred to Fort Myers in low A. And then was activated off the St. Paul injured list on the 30th of June. The pitch, Benson swings, fly ball, right center field. Sprinting over Fedko, the center fielder gets there and makes the catch for the second out. Two gone for Michael Tolia, has struck out and has flied to left. He's 0 for 2. Switch hitter will bat left against the righty Salazar. Let's finish out our look at the Major League scores. Top of the eighth in Milwaukee, the Marlins have a 1-0 lead over the Brewers. They're in the bottom of the seventh in Houston, Orioles 5, Astros 1. Bottom of the seventh in Wrigley, the Cubs all over the parent club of these Saints, the Twins 10-0. Swing and a miss by Tolia, strike one. Headed to the bottom of the second in Sacramento, the A's and the Nationals scoreless. Top of the second in Anaheim, Tigers 1, Angels 0. They're in the top of the second, the pitch, bounce foul, first base side, 0-2. Top of the second in Arizona, the Diamondbacks and the Cardinals, no score. Bottom of the first in Seattle, the Giants with a 2-0 lead over the Mariners. 7:20 tonight in the Bronx, the Sunday night national game, the Yankees and the Red Sox. The pitch, low, 1-2. That'll be game two of a doubleheader. Final in Toronto, the White Sox shut out the Blue Jays 3-0. At Fenway, the Red Sox keep it rolling. They win again. They beat the Rays 6-1. Final in Atlanta, that Braves game went final. The Braves beat the Rangers 8-5. How about the surging Pirates? The pitch, line down the left field line. It slices foul into the netting. Count holds 1-2 on Tolia. The Pirates with another win today. They won in Cleveland over the Guardians 7-1. Speaking of Joey Cantillo, he took the loss. Paul Skeens the winner. And a final in game one of that doubleheader in the Bronx, the Dodgers beat the Yankees 8-2. The pitch, called strike three on the outside edge, and that ends the inning. A 1-2-3 frame for Eduardo Salazar. We head to the bottom of the sixth, 4-0 Saints on Sports Talk 790.
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4: Bottom of the sixth, 4-0 St. Paul. First pitch to Aaron Sabato. Fly ball right center field. It bangs off the high wall, bounces to the center fielder Benson, who fires it into second. Sabato races in with a stand-up double. Jose Acuna back to the mound for inning number six. Sabato with his second hit of the day. He had a two-run homer in the third. He doubles now to lead off the bottom of the sixth. His team-leading 22nd double of the year. Here's Gabby Gonzalez, 1-for-2. He doubled his last time in the third. Acuna at 67 pitches has been relatively efficient today, but some action underway in the bat's bullpen. First pitch, a breaking ball that hangs high, ball one. Zach McCambly, the right-hander, starting to throw in the Louisville bullpen. Acuna's worked five innings. Three of them have been 1-2-3 frames. The 1-0 strike on the outside corner, 1-1. And the one that wasn't a 1-2-3 inning through the first five, he still only faced three batters because Ben Ross was caught stealing after a leadoff single. So he's faced the minimum in four of the five innings coming into this sixth. The 1-1 swung on, popped up foul behind the plate onto the roof, 1-2. But it was that one inning, the third, the four-run frame, a pair of two-run homers in the inning for the Saints. They sent eight to the plate. Kalai Rosario with a two-run shot, and the man at second, Sabato, with a two-run shot in that inning, and that's been the difference. Outside of that frame, Acuna's pitched really well today. 1-2 to Gonzalez. Just missed off the plate outside. Two balls and two strikes. But it's a funny game. That's how it can work sometimes. And unfortunately, it's been that way. And both home runs barely got out. Not that they weren't both well hit. The 2-2 off the end of the bat. Bounced foul back right of the plate. Count holds 2-2 on Gonzalez. They were both well struck, but they both just cleared the wall. Either one of them could have not gotten out and maybe limited the damage to two or three runs in that inning instead of four. Two-two. Swing and a miss on a breaking ball away. Gonzalez gone on strikes for the first out of the inning. That's the fifth strikeout of the day for Acuna. Here's Orlando Arcia. 0-for-2 is grounded to third and is fly to right. We got you caught up on everything from around the IL and the big leagues during the last half inning. 4-0 St. Paul, bottom of the sixth. Final game of the series here in St. Paul from CHS Field. Deb Heil in the studio. I'm Nick Curran in the GE Appliances press box. First one to Arcia. Swing and a miss. Fastball rode in on his hand. Strike one. Let's get a look at the World Cup final. That ongoing at MetLife Stadium in Jersey. Scoreless game. Spain and Argentina. They're in the 60th minute. Nil-nil. 0-1. Swing and a miss on a high fastball. It's nothing and two. Big sports day. Final round of the British Open. World Cup final. Bad Saints wrapping up a series. A lot going on this weekend. TBT underway yesterday. It'll be game two of that three-game series, the best of three between La Familia and the Ville tomorrow night at Freedom Hall. 0-2. There's a swing and a fly ball into left. Hendrick going back. Settles shy of the warning track and makes the catch. Two outs. A little bit off the end of the bat there for Arcia. And the two-out batter is Ben Ross. 1-for-2, singled and was caught stealing his last time in the fourth. Fans, remember, Wednesday home games continue a bats tradition. Baseball Bingo. You'll have the chance to win a $50 Meijer gift card, free tickets to a future Bats game, and every bingo card includes a coupon good for $12.50 off any oil change at any Kentuckiana Big O Tires location. First one to Ross. Fouled straight back to the netting. Strike one. Next chance to play Baseball Bingo coming up on Wednesday, July 29th. Bats are home that whole week, July 28th through August 2nd, hosting the Indianapolis Indians, their next home stand. That'll be a 6:35 first pitch on that Wednesday. Hope you can join us at the ballpark. Play a little bingo as well. 0-1 to Ross. Swing and a miss on a breaking ball down. It's nothing and two. McCambly got up, started to throw, has settled a little bit out there in the Bats' bullpen. Acuna trying to get through six for the second time with the Bats this year. And for the second time in three starts, the 0-2. Swing and a miss. Ross strikes out on a changeup, and that ends the inning. Six strong frames turned in by Jose Acuna. We go to the seventh, 4-0 Saints on Sports Talk 790.
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4: Seventh inning, 4-0 Saints. Eduardo Salazar worked a 1-2-3-6. Back to the mound for the seventh. He misses down and away. Ball one to Michael Chavis. Righty against righty. Chavis has flied out and has walked in this game. Bats are hitless through six here in St. Paul. The 1-0. Strike on the outside corner, 1-1. The Bats were last no-hit last year. It was a five-pitcher combined no-hitter in game two of a doubleheader against Norfolk June 2nd of last year. The 1-1, swing and a miss. 1-2, the last time the Bats were no-hit in a regulation nine-inning game was way back on June 30th of 2016 at home against Gwinnett. Rob Wooten, who went on to be a Bat later in his career. The 1-2 outside, 2-2, and in fact went on to be the Reds' double-A pitching coach at Chattanooga later in his year as well, in his career. So Wooten went six, Matt Marksberry two, Jose Ramirez the final inning as the Bats were no-hit by Gwinnett June 30th of 2016. The 2-2. Chavis chops it foul, back left of the plate to the netting, and the count holds two balls and two strikes. That was, fun fact about that one, Matt Andrews' last game as the lead broadcaster for the Bats was June 29th of 2016 against Buffalo. He left to take the job at Ohio State. 2-2. There's a fly ball into left. Moving toward the line, Gonzalez can't get there. It's down for a hit. Chavis digging for second. The throw there. Tag, and he is out. Well, Chavis gets the first bat's hit, but then a strong throw from Gonzalez in left. Ross took the throw. Chavis with a base hit, but out 7-4 at second for the first out of the inning. Well, there will be no-hitter today. But Chavis immediately erased. Here's Ivan Johnson, has struck out looking both times up. First pitch, foul to the net, straight behind the plate, strike one. And certainly worth remembering that this is Johnson's first game out of the All-Star break and wasn't getting much playing time in the big leagues, so didn't get to see a ton of live pitching up there. As mentioned, only got five at-bats, only played in four games in his time with the Reds. The 0-1, a swing and a pop-up, foul off of third. Morris set over near the sidewall, and it's into the netting. No balls and two strikes. But just to finish the story, it's a moot point now, but the last time the bats were no-hit in a regulation nine-inning game, that was my first game as the lead broadcaster of the team. Inauspicious start. As then-manager Delino DeShields let me know the next day. Nothing and two on Johnson, the pitch. Grounded sharply up the middle, behind the bag at second, fielded by Arcia, fires the first in time. Two outs. That one came right back through the middle. It looked like it narrowly avoided hitting Salazar, but Arcia able to range to his left behind the bag and make the play. Johnson retired 6-3. Two outs for Austin Hendrick. Has struck out and has walked in this game. Righty against left-handed batter. Now a 9-1 Reds lead in Colorado. They're in the top of the sixth. First one to Hendrick is low. Ball one. Throwing in the St. Paul bullpen, McCambly back to heating up in the bat's pen. It looks like he'll take over in the bottom of this inning. Hendrick takes a strike on the inside corner. One ball and one strike. Really good outing by Jose Acuna. The numbers won't do it justice, but he pitched really well today. The 1-1. There's a swing and a fly ball into center. Fedko going back, still on the move. Shy of the warning track, reaches up to make the catch. And that ends the inning. Bats get their first hit, but leave none. Stretch time in St. Paul. The Saints 4 and the Bats nothing on Sports Talk 790.
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4: Bottom of the seventh, 4-0 Saints. New pitcher for the Bats, the right-hander Zach McCambly, the 27-year-old from Netcong, New Jersey, on in relief of Jose Acuna. Cody Morissette leads off the frame for St. Paul, righty against left-handed batter. First pitch, a strike on the outside corner. Acuna, 6 innings, 6 hits, 4 runs earned. Walked 1, struck out 6, gave up 2 home runs. Threw 80 pitches, 57 for strikes. The 0-1, low, 1 ball and 1 strike. And all 4 runs came in the third, a pair of 2-run homers in that inning. 4 of the 6 hits that Acuna allowed came in the third. But outside of that one inning, he pitched very well today, matching a season best, going 6. Second time in 3 starts, he's gone 6 innings with the bats. Pitch outside, 2-1, matching a bat season best. His longest outing of the year was an 8-inning outing for Chattanooga against Rocket City on June 13th. This pitch has been challenged. It did catch the outside edge. So Leonard wins the challenge. It is a strike. The count is 1-2. Bats still have 2 challenges left. The Saints with 1. Two pitch. Foul to the net, back left of the plate. Count holds 1-2 on Morissette. So now McCambly takes over. This is his 23rd appearance of the year in this league between Jacksonville and Louisville. His 10th bats appearance. It's his 21st relief appearance in the league this year. 3-1 with a 2.91 ERA. 43 and a third innings, 30 hits, 23 walks, 53 strikeouts. The pitch outside, 2-2. McCambly working for the second time in this series. He pitched here on Friday night, worked an inning, struck out all 3 batters he faced. He came on with the bases loaded and nobody

of golf. The pitch, strike on the inside edge. Ryan Fox, the British Open champion, nailed about a 10-foot, 12-foot birdie putt on 18 to seal it. Played, here's the 0-1. Low and outside, a ball and a strike. Shot 4-under over his last 6 holes to secure his first major championship. The native of New Zealand, a first-time major winner. He did it in spectacular fashion. At Royal Birkdale, Ryan Fox winning the British Open. The 1-1, a swing and a miss. Fastball in on the hands at 96. It's 1-2. What a way to cap it. Had to do a lot down the stretch. Did it. Sunk the huge putt on 18 for the birdie to win the Claret Jug and the final major of the golf season. 1-2 to Rosario. Low. 2 balls and 2 strikes. So to British Open champion, the 154th Open Championship, the champion of that, Ryan Fox, we say cheers. 2-2 to Rosario, low and outside, full count. 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Here's the payoff to Rosario. Line drive, left field, base hit. Second hit of the game for Rosario. Hendrick plays it into second. That is the 7th hit of the afternoon for St. Paul. One on, one out for David Bonuelos. He's 0 for 2, a strikeout and a flyout. There is a right-hander throwing in the St. Paul bullpen. That is Trent Baker, who's been up and loosening. Righty against righty. First one to Bonuelos. A swing and a miss. Strike one. One on, one out. Bottom of the 7th. 4-0 Saints. A pair of 2-run homers in an 8-batter third inning. The only damage in the game so far. The Bats have now gone 14 straight innings without a run. The 0-1. Strike on the inside edge. Nothing in two and make it 15 straight innings. They were held scoreless the final frame of game one of the doubleheader yesterday. And then obviously shut out in game two. And they've been shut out so far today. They have just one hit. 0-2 pitch to Bonuelos. Swing, and did he tip it? It goes to the backstop. It did not tip it. It's a swing and a miss. Ball to the backstop allows the runner Rosario to go to second. So Bonuelos strikes out swinging for the second out. 7th strikeout of the game for Bats pitching. We'll see how that scored to move Rosario to second base. He's in scoring position with 2 outs to the top of the order in Walker Jenkins. 1-for-3, singled and scored in the 3rd. Righty against left-handed batter. First one from McCambly on the outside corner for a called strike. That has been ruled a pass ball. So a pass ball charged to Dane Leonard to move Rosario to second base. The 0-1 pitch. Grounded foul off the railing of the Saints dugout first base side. It kicks around down near the tarp, and it's nothing in two. Rolls down the line, a long jog over for Hector Rodriguez to go get that ball. A little picnic area for the fans there in the right field corner. Hector picks it up and tosses it to him. Umbrellas and a little group picnic area built into the right field corner field level. It's a very unique vantage point. They also have that kind of sweet group area out there in left center. Big orange area. In and out access. And that unique as well. Inside the left center field wall. The 0-2 misses away. 1 ball and 2 strikes. A lot of unique views here. CHS Field opened in 2015. Of course, it was built when the Saints were still an independent ball in the American Association. And built for that.

0: Very nice ballpark. The 1-2. High and outside. 2-2. They've had to do a little bit of work and sort of retrofitting to make it work for affiliated ball at the AAA level. It's smaller than most AAA stadiums. Capacity is about 7,500 or so. They can fit more than that in here, standing room only. The 2-2 fouled off of the catcher Leonard and rolling up the first baseline. Count holds 2-2 on Jenkins. But they did a nice job with it, and it had to be the nicest ballpark in Indy Bowl when it opened. And it still holds up pretty well, and just a lot of the unique features that fit right in with the uniqueness that is sort of the St. Paul Saints brand. 2-2 to Jenkins. Low and outside with a breaking ball, and it's a full count. Kyler Fedko waiting on deck. Man at second, two outs. Bottom of the seventh, 4-0 Saints. McCambly from the stretch. Here's the payoff to Jenkins. Line down the left field line. That's a fair ball, and it rolls into the corner. Around second is Rosario. He scores. Jenkins into second, standing with an RBI double. It is 5-0 Saints here in the seventh. 12th double, 15th RBI of the year for Jenkins. His second hit today. That is, for now, an unearned run with a pass ball. Could become earned. Here's Kyler Fedko. 0-3, a strikeout, a fly out, and a ground out. Righty against righty. McCambly ready. First one to Fedko. Long hold. Here it is. Started to go on a pitch down. Appeal to first. He did not offer. Ball one. Campbell was absolutely dominant here on Friday night. Came on in that huge spot, struck out three in a row to get out of the bases loaded jam. He steps off. Not quite on the same page with Dane Leonard there, looked like. Shook Leonard off a few times and then decided he didn't have enough time to get ready and throw the pitch, so stepped off, and now he's ready. Here's the 1-0 to Fedko. Swing and a miss. Good cutter from McCambly. One ball and one strike. Warm day here in St. Paul. We mentioned the haze from the air quality. A lot of that's supposed to be kind of moving out as the day moves along. You could smell sort of the burning when you walked outside of the hotel today to walk over here. You can also smell some of the burning in the clubhouse area, but I think that was more from the electrical fire. Last night. 1-1 to Fedko. Runner goes from second. A swing and a fly ball into right center. Drifting in, Benson, the center fielder, makes the catch. That ends the inning. Saints get an unearned run. We go to the eighth. 5-0 St. Paul on Sports Talk 790.
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0: Eighth inning, Saints 5, Bats nothing. New pitcher for St. Paul, the right-hander Trent Baker, the 27-year-old from Austin, Texas, delivers to Dane Leonard, a swing and a miss, strike one, righty against righty. Leonard has walked and has flied to right. A great sliding catch by Rosario in right to rob Leonard of a hit his last time in the fifth. Baker is the fourth St. Paul pitcher of the day. Eduardo Salazar, two scoreless innings, allowed a hit, struck out one. The 0-1 pitch. Leonard swings and pops it up to second base. In comes the second baseman, Ross, to make the catch for the first out. One gone for Sam Haggerty. 0-2 is grounded to second and is flied to center. Switch hitter bats left against the righty Baker. Baker on for the 29th time with the Saints this year, his 25th relief appearance, 3-3 with a 6.64 ERA, 39 and a third innings, 49 hits, 16 walks, 33 strikeouts, first appearance of the series. First one to Haggerty. He takes a strike on the outside corner. Was originally a ninth-round pick of the Cardinals back in 2021 out of Angelo State in Texas. Was selected. Here's the 0-1. There's a swing and a liner into center. Starting back, Fedko. That ball curling right to him. Just to the left of straightaway center. Fedko makes the catch. Two outs. That was hit pretty well by Haggerty, but bad luck there as it kind of got into the breeze and had some English on it and curled right to Fedko. Two outs to the top of the order and Francisco Urbaez. 0-3. Couple of ground outs and a strikeout. Righty against righty. First pitch, low, ball one. Baker selected in the minor league phase of the Rule 5 draft by the Twins in December of 2024. This is his second year in the Twins organization. Last year started the year at AA Wichita, was promoted to St. Paul on June 10th. The pitch fouled back to the netting. One ball and one strike. That was his AAA debut last year. 11 starts at Wichita, then was primarily a reliever after he was promoted to AAA, 24 appearances, 4 starts. He has spent the entire 2026 season with the Saints. The Kentucky Office of Highway Safety reminds you that a seatbelt is your best defense against injury and death if involved in a crash. Please buckle up as you head home. 1-1, low, two balls and a strike. One, two or Baez from Baker. Swung on and fouled onto the roof off to our right. 2-2. Action in the bats bullpen. Hunter Parks, the right-hander, is up and throwing. 2-2 to Urbaez. He swings and bounces it foul into the bat's dugout, third base side. It almost rolled right into a garbage can. The lid is open on that can. It seemingly defied the laws of physics and rolled right across the top of the can, even though the lid is open. The pitch. Bouncing ball to the right side. Second baseman to his left. Ross to field it. Throws to first. And a 1-2-3 inning. Turned in by Trent Baker. We move to the bottom of the eighth. Saints 5, Bats nothing on Sports Talk 790.
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0: Bottom of the eighth, 5-0 Saints. New pitcher for the Bats, the right-hander Hunter Parks, the 25-year-old from Gastonia, North Carolina, becomes the third Bats pitcher of the day. Aaron Sabato leads off the inning for St. Paul. Righty against righty, first pitch swung on and missed, strike one. Zach McCambley an inning, two hits, an unearned run, no walks, a strikeout, and now Parks. Sabato 2-for-3, a two-run homer in the third. He doubled his last time in the sixth. The 0-1, strike on the inside edge, nothing in two. Sabato's home run to center traveled 408 feet. Rosario's homer earlier in that third inning traveled 388 feet. That's how far they traveled. The 0-2, low and outside, 1-2. How far did it travel? 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Explore the beauty of Kentucky, from outdoor adventures to cultural wonders. Discover unforgettable experiences in the Bluegrass State. And now Parks takes over. The 1-2. Called strike three on the inside edge. Froze Sabato with a breaking ball there for the first down. Eighth strikeout of the day for Bats pitching. One gone for Gabby Gonzalez. 1-for-3 today. Doubled part of that eight-batter third. He struck out his last time in the sixth. Parks on for the 20th time this year with the Bats. 2-1 with a 5.79 ERA. 18 and two-thirds innings, 20 hits, 12 walks, 25 strikeouts. His second appearance of this series. Righty against righty. First pitch inside of Gonzalez. Ball one. Parks pitched here on Friday night. An inning, a walk, two Ks, did not give up a hit or a run, pitched well, and the 3-1 Saints win. 1-0 to Gonzalez, that's right down the middle for a called strike, a fastball, it's 1-1. The Bats have been held to just one hit here this afternoon, and that was a Michael Chavis single to left in the seventh. He was thrown out trying to stretch it. The pitch lined down the left field line, it hooks into the seats, foul, 1-2. That was screaming in there. The Bats were one hit one other time this year. They were one hit in Memphis on the 4th of June. That was a 2-0 Memphis win. The 1-2. Hit through the left side into left field. A base hit for Gonzalez. Placed it perfectly between the third baseman Chavis and the shortstop Haggerty. Second hit today for Gonzalez. One on, one out for Orlando Arcia. He's 0-for-3. A ground out and a couple of flyouts. That day in Memphis, Ivan Johnson had the only bats hit. It was a base hit to right center to lead off the fifth inning. But the Redbirds turned a double play. The pitch, a little bit high, ball one. Righty against righty. And Redbirds pitching four pitchers combined to face one over the minimum against the Bats that day. Just two base runners allowed. The 1-0 swung on, popped up. Foul behind the plate. Leonard mask off. That one is into the seats, out of play, down and to our left. One ball and one strike. It was a dominant pitching performance. Quinn Matthews started that game, the Cardinals prospect. Max Ragic, Chris Roycroft, and Scott Blewett combined. There was a walk and a hit, the only two base runners the Bats had when they were one hit in Memphis on the 4th of June. They've had more base runners today. 1-1. Strike on the outside corner, a fastball, 1-2. But unfortunately, the result could very well be the same. They've drawn four walks today and also had the base hit. 1-2, low and outside, and it gets by Leonard to the backstop. On to second goes Gonzalez. That'll be a wild pitch. So a runner in scoring position with one out. 5-0 Saints, bottom of the eighth. The Bats have gone 16 straight innings without scoring a run. Back to the final inning of game one of the doubleheader yesterday, all seven of game two. The 2-2 grounded to third, fielded on a backhand along the line behind the bag by Chavis, throws the first in time, two outs. Good adjustment by Tolley at first to move over into foul ground to snag that. Gonzalez stays put at second base, and the two-out batter is Ben Ross. 1-for-3, Singleton was caught stealing in the fourth. He struck out his last time in the sixth. Righty against righty. Does not appear to be anyone loosening in the Saints bullpen. It looks like Trent Baker will be back out there to try to close this one out in the ninth. First one to Ross, right in there for a called strike. And if Baker can finish it off, the Bats will be swept and they will have lost five in a row for the second time this year. The 0-1 outside, one ball and one strike. That's their longest streaks of the year coming into the day have been in their first nine games of the year. They won four in a row to start the season. That's still their longest winning streak of the year. Here's the 1-1 pitch outside, 2-1. And then they lost five in a row following the four-game winning streak. And that's their longest losing streak of the year as of right now. And if they don't have a big ninth inning, they'll match it with a fifth straight loss here today. 2-1 pitch outside. Three balls and a strike on Ross as Parks missed with a breaking ball. As mentioned, the Bats have not been a level 500 overall on the year since they were 6-6 after a 5-1 win in Indianapolis on the 9th of April. They would fall back to 500 if they lose today. 3-1 pitch. Fast swing and a miss. Fastball from Parks, and Ross couldn't get it. Full count. Ross takes a step out and now gets back in there. Here's the payoff. Swing and a miss. Struck him out with a breaking ball to end the inning. One hit, one man left. We go to the ninth. Saints 5, Bats nothing on Sports Talk 790.
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0: Ninth inning, 5-0 Saints. Trent Baker, a 1-2-3-8, back to the mound to try to close it out here in the ninth. Here's Hector Rodriguez, 0-for-3. Ready against left-handed batter. First pitch, a swing and a foul ball straight to the backstop. Strike one. Bats trying to avoid being shut out in back-to-back games. Shut out in game two of the doubleheader, 7-0 last night. They trail 5-0 in the ninth today. The pitch misses low, 1-1. The Bats were last shut out in back-to-back games by the Saints, June 27th, or I beg your pardon, that's the last time they played in back-to-back shutout games. They were blanked 12-0 June 27th. They won 3-0 June 28th. Fly ball to left, going back to left fielder, gone over the Saints bullpen. Home run, Hector Rodriguez. There will be no shutout today. Rodriguez to the opposite field, made it look easy, right over the bullpen. His team-leading 24th home run of the year. It is 5-1 Saints here in the ninth. .394 above the St. Paul bullpen. That's how far it traveled from Kentucky Tourism. Here's Will Benson. 0-for-2, a walk and a stolen base. Ready against left-handed batter. Broken bat flare behind third into foul ground. The third baseman, Morissette, makes the catch for the first out. One gone for Michael Toldia. He's 0-for-3 with a couple of strikeouts. So the Bats will not be one hit for the second time this year either. Second hit of the game leaves the yard off the bat of Rodriguez. 24 home runs, second in the league behind Memphis's Jonathan Baez. The pitch down and in, ball one on Toldia. Switch hitter bats left against the righty Baker. Baez has 29, the prolific power hitter, the outfielder for the Redbirds. 1-0 to Toldia. He takes a strike at the knees over the inside edge, 1-1. 61st RBI of the year for Rodriguez, leading the team. 1-1 pitch. Line foul. First base side. Look out, Peterson Plaz, the Bats' first base coach. Spinning out of the way of that one, I think. I don't think it clipped him. 1-2. It was close, though. Big smile on his face. Vince Harrison is double over in laughter. I don't think it hit him, did it? The 1-2. Ground ball up the middle. It gets through into center field. A base hit for Toldia. Right back through the middle. Placed between Arcia, the shortstop, and the second baseman, Ross. So two hits in the inning for the Bats. Surpasses what they had coming into the ninth with only one hit. Toldia has now hit in five straight games. One on, one out for Michael Chavis. 1-for-2, walked. Singleton was thrown out at second his last time of the seventh. Righty against righty. First pitch low, ball one. Chavis had the only bats hit in this game coming into the ninth. Baker ready from the stretch. Here's the 1-0. Swing and a miss. One ball and one strike. This copyrighted broadcast is presented by Authority of the Bats and Major League Baseball and is intended solely for the private, non-commercial use of our audience. Any publication, reproduction, retransmission, or other use of the descriptions or accounts of this game without the express written consent of the Bats and Major League Baseball is prohibited. Chavis swings and skies one foul off the right side into the seats out of play. Nice grab. Gentleman with a two-handed snag. Stood up, caught that one out of the air. That'd be an out if this were a banana ball. Ooh, a nice catch. 1-2 to Chavis. He pops it up foul. First base side. Out goes another nice catch. The first baseman went out there, Sabato, and a gentleman a few rows down stood up and made that grab. Blue-shirted guy on the first one, a gray-shirted gentleman with his likely son with him. Nicely done. Another 1-2 to Chavis. Ground ball to third. Fielded behind the bag by Morissette to second one. Ross to first. Double play. 5-4-3. Ball game over. The Saints sweep the bats as the bats have dropped five straight for the second time this year. The bats are back to a level 500 for the first time since early April. The Saints sweep the series. They take the finale today by the final score of 5-1. We'll come back with more in a moment. This is Bats Baseball on Sports Talk 790.
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0: Well, the bats swept in a series for the first time this season. The Saints sweep the bats in a four-game set. It was scheduled to be three, but they had to make up the rainout from Louisville Slugger Field in June. And the Saints win the finale 5-1 to sweep the bats in a four-game set. It is the 11th consecutive game in which the Saints pitching staff has held the bats to three or fewer runs. As they hold them to one here today, they did it in all four games of this series. Blanked them in game two, held them to three in game one of the doubleheader yesterday. Only one run in the series opener on Friday night, and the Saints pick up a four-run win today. Most of the damage was done in the third, an eight-batter inning, a pair of two-run homers. Kalai Rosario and Aaron Sabato, those were the difference. Added an unearned run to the Saints in the seventh. The bats' only run came on a Hector Rodriguez home run to lead off the ninth. Took it out to the opposite field, but not enough. So the bats have matched their longest winning, their longest losing streak of the year. That is, they dropped five straight. They fall to 47-47 overall. They're 8-13 in the second half. They're a level 500 for the first time since April 9th. They're now just 4-11 against the Saints this year. With the win, the Saints improved to 54-41 overall, 12-9 in the second half. St. Paul has now won five straight games following a four-game losing streak. 5-1 Saints the final. We'll come back with all the totals in a moment. This is Bats Baseball on Sports Talk 790.
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0: Saints take the series finale from the Bats and sweep the series 4-0. Final totals this afternoon, the Saints 5 runs, 9 hits with an error and 4 men left on base. The Bats 1 run on 3 hits with no errors and 4 men left. Winning pitcher, Saints reliever Eduardo Salazar. He worked 2 scoreless innings, allowed a hit, did not walk a batter, struck out 1. He improves to 1-0 with a victory. Bat starter Jose Acuna takes the loss. He pitched better than the numbers indicate. 6 innings, 6 hits, 4 runs earned, a walk, 6 strikeouts, a couple of home runs allowed. He drops to 1-1. Time of game, 2 hours, 12 minutes, 5,772. Paid to watch it on this Sunday afternoon here in St. Paul. Bats back on the road now. They head to Toledo to finish out this 10-game road trip. A 6-game series against the Toledo Mudhens opens on Tuesday night at Fifth Third Field. It'll be a 7:05 first pitch as the left-hander Brandon Liebrandt goes to the mound for the Bats. He is 4-4 with a 4.68 ERA. The Mudhens starter still to be announced. 7:05 first pitch. Our pregame coverage begins at 6:35. Hoping you join us from Toledo here on 790 on Tuesday night. Stay tuned now. 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Again, the final, the Saints 5 and the Bats 1. 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
0: Bats swept in St. Paul. They've dropped five in a row for the second time this year. 5-1, the final score this afternoon. Time now for the Kentucky Office of Highway Safety Scoreboard Show. The Kentucky Office of Highway Safety reminds you that a seatbelt is your best defense against injury and death if involved in a crash. Please buckle up as you head home. We first check scores from around the International League on this Sunday. Here's what we have. They're in the bottom of the fifth in Toledo. The Gwinnett Stripers have a 4-0 lead over the Toledo Mud Hens. 1 in the 3rd, 3 in the 4th for Gwinnett. The Hens with just 2 hits so far. Bottom of the 2nd in Rochester, the Red Wings and the Jacksonville Jumbo Shrimp are scoreless. They're in the top of the 2nd in Durham, the Bulls. The first place Bulls have a 1-0 lead over the Charlotte Knights despite being out hit so far 3-1. Coming up at 6:05 at Omaha, the Storm Chasers host the Lehigh Valley Iron Pigs. 7:05 in Nashville, the Sounds and the Norfolk Tides. Finals in Columbus earlier, the Indianapolis Indians defeated the Columbus Clippers. 13-6 the final, an 8-run 5th inning, the decisive frame of that one for Indianapolis. Final in Syracuse, the Buffalo Bisons defeated the Syracuse Mets 7-3. That game was tied at 3 going to the 9th. Buffalo scored 4 in the top of the 9th to go on to the win. Final in Moosic, Scranton-Wilkes-Barre, as Worcester tied the game at 4 with 3 in the top of the 8th, but the Rail Riders got 1 in the bottom of the 9th to walk off with a 5-4 win over the Worcester Red Sox. And a final in Memphis, all Iowa, the I-Cubs hammer the Memphis Redbirds 13-4, the final score there. That's everything around the IL. Bats fall here tonight, today in Memphis, 5-1, the final score. 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
0: Back on the Kentucky Office of Highway Safety Scoreboard Show, we check the Major League scores now. Reds trying for a series win in Colorado. Rubber game of the 3-game set. They're in the top of the 9th. The Reds lead the Rockies 9-5. It was a 9-1 lead at one time after the Reds got a run of the 5th. A 5-run first, the big inning. Two in the 6th, 2 in the 8th for Colorado. Reds hanging on to a 9-5 lead. Let's see, Hunter Green went 6, allowed 3 runs on 4 hits, struck out 7 without a walk. Reds have gotten home runs from Nathaniel Lowe, his 11th. Tyler Stevenson has homered twice, now has 8. Sal Stewart has hit his 20th in that game. Reds leading 9-5, and Brock Burke and Sam Maul to pitch. We'll see if Emilio Pagan handles the 9th, even in a non-save situation. Elsewhere around the big leagues, they're in the bottom of the 5th in Sacramento. As the Nationals have a 5-1 lead over the A's. They're in the top of the fifth in Anaheim. The Angels and the Tigers are tied at one. Top of the fifth in Seattle. The Giants with a 3-2 lead over the Seattle Mariners. They're in the top of the fifth in Arizona. The Cardinals shutting out the Diamondbacks 5-0. The D-backs with just one hit so far. The Sunday night national game at 7:20 tonight in the Bronx. The Yankees host the Dodgers. Ryan Yarbrough will start for the Yankees. Will Klein for the Dodgers. That'll be game two of a doubleheader. Finals from the big leagues. In Toronto, the White Sox shut out the Blue Jays 3-0 the final. Final at Fenway, the Red Sox, red hot. They win again. They beat the Tampa Bay Rays 6-1. Sonny Gray wins it. He's 12-1. Shane McClanahan takes the loss, dropping to 8-6. Final in Philadelphia, the Mets defeated the Phillies 6-1 the final. In Atlanta, the Braves held on for an 8-5 win over the Texas Rangers. Another win for the Pirates. They defeated the Guardians in Cleveland 7-1 the final. Paul Skeens the winner to go to 9-8. Joey Cantillo took the loss, falling to 8-5. Final in Houston, the Orioles defeated the Astros 5-2, the final score. In Kansas City, all Padres. The Padres hammered the Royals 19-2, 5 in the 8th, 6 in the 9th to really just drive that one in. Final in Milwaukee, the Brewers defeated the Miami Marlins 3-1, 3 in the bottom of the 9th to walk off for the Brewers. Final at Wrigley, the Cubs hammered the parent club of the Saints, the Minnesota Twins, 10-1. The final score in that one, Shota Imanaga wins it to go to 6-8. Zebby Matthews took the loss of the Twins, falling to 4-7. And in game one of that doubleheader in the Bronx, the Dodgers with a 5-run 8th defeated the Yankees 8-2. Yoshi Yamamoto, the winner, he's 10-6. Cam Schlittler took the loss of the Yankees, a big-time pitching matchup there. Schlittler falls to 9-6. Here at CHS Field in St. Paul, the Saints finish off the sweep of the bats. They win it by the final score of 5-1. We'll come back to tell you about it and with our GE Appliances Play of the Day. 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
0: Well, the Bats came into the day trying to end a four-game losing streak, trying to avoid dropping five in a row for the second time this year and trying to avoid falling to a level 500 since they were 6-6 on the year, trying to avoid the sweep of the hands of the Saints. Sending the right-hander Jose Acuña to the mound, it was the Twins rehammer, the lefty Connor Prelip on the mound at games beginning for St. Paul. The game was scoreless through two. Prelip issued a one-out walk in the third, but got the next two in order. He went three, did not allow a hit or a run. He walked one and struck out three. Acuña, two perfect innings, but in the third is when the Saints were able to get on the board. A leadoff walk to Cody Morissette, and then Kalai Rosario with a two-run homer to left center, his first AAA home run, and it gave the Saints a 2-0 lead. with one out. Walker Jenkins single to left. And then with two outs, Aaron Sabato, one of the Saints' home run leaders, came to the plate with one on and two out. It's our GE Appliances play of the day. Long look to first. Here's the 1-1. Swung on, hit in the air to center. Well struck. Racing back, Benson on the warning track. Looks up, gone. Just cleared the wall and straight away center field. Home run, Aaron Sabato. His team leading 17th. Second two-run shot of the inning for the Saints, and they lead it 4-0 here in the third. That's our GE Appliances play of the game. GE Appliances, good things for life. That was really the only bad inning for Acuna, as the Saints sent eight to the plate, scored four runs on those pair of two-run homers. Acuna faced the minimum in the fourth, allowed a hit, but it was erased by a caught stealing, a 1-2-3 fifth. He gave up a leadoff double in the sixth, but got the next three in order. He went six, allowed four runs on six hits, walked one, struck out six, gave up a couple of home runs, pitched much better than his final line indicates here today. So it was the bats did not have a hit in this game going to the seventh inning. Two hitless, scoreless innings from John Klein, and then Eduardo Salazar worked a 1-2-3 sixth. He was back out there for the seventh. Michael Chavis singled along the line and left. Gabby Gonzalez got to the ball. Chavis tried to stretch it to a double, was thrown out at second base. So Chavis broke up the no-no, but was out at second, and the bats stayed off the board. The only real drama in the game then became whether the bats could avoid a shutout. Two scoreless frames from Eduardo Salazar, and then Trent Baker, by the way, St. Paul in the bottom of the seventh against Zach McCambley, a one-out single by Rosario. He went to second on a pass ball, scored on a two-out double by Walker Jenkins to make it 5-0 Saints. It was an unearned run charged to McCambley because of the pass ball. So the bats trailed 5-0 going to the top of the ninth, and Hector Rodriguez ended the shutout bid with a home run over the Saints bullpen and left. His team-leading 24th home run of the year got the bats on the board 5-1. Then a one-out single to center by Michael Tolia, but Michael Chavis hit into a 5-4-3 double play to end it as the Saints get the 5-1 win, sending the bats to their fifth straight loss for the second time this year and sending them to a level 500 on the season for the first time since they were 6-6. Bats will look to turn things around. They've started 0-4 on this 10-game road trip. They headed to Toledo for the back part of the trip, a six-game series against the Mud Hens. It'll get underway on Tuesday night, a 7:05 first pitch, as the left-hander Brandon Liebrandt goes to the mound for the Bats. The Mud Hens starter still to be announced, 7:05 first pitch. Our pregame coverage begins at 6:35. Hope you can join us from T-Town in Toledo on Tuesday night here on 790. That'll wrap up coverage of Bats Baseball for today. Big thanks to Deb Heil back in the studio, doing a great job keeping us up and running all afternoon long, as usual. Now, this is Nick Curran. Again, the final, the Saints 5 and the Bats 1. Until Tuesday night, thanks so much for listening, and good afternoon from St. Paul, Minnesota.
6: It hits the ball high, deep to left field. That ball carried to the wall. That ball gone. Grand slam home run off the bat of Ivan Johnson.
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12: 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You see the best teams in the World Cup don't know how to handle situations. 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Just watch France do it. 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Just watch Brazil do it. I watch them all do it. 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
27: Poro chance to cross, hooks it in. Williams battling, knocks it down. It's free. It's a goal. It's Fab Torres.
1: What's up, everybody? That was Fox TV on the call. Spain currently leads Argentina in the FIFA World Cup final 1-0 in the 110th minute of the match. I am Monty Bolaños. He is Martin Weiss. He was screaming up and down the halls.
28: You got 10 minutes plus stoppage time for the rest of your life.
1: That's it.
28: You got 10 minutes plus stoppage time.
1: But you also got to make sure, keep it cool, Spain. Don't ease up, but keep it cool because you already have everything to your advantage. You are up. You have one player more than Argentina on the pitch. Everything is going your way.
28: Yeah, all that. Omar coming. Lionel Messi.
1: That's what I'm saying. Don't ease up, but don't get too aggressive. Play smart. Everything is in your favor. We've still got about, who knows how much, Martin, do the math. Based on the second stoppage. No,
28: I already did the math already. That's the beautiful thing about soccer. The clock's not going to stop. This game will end about 3:03.
1: So we've got a little bit of time to go. Eastern. We will keep you posted on everything, but let's do a little breeze three. Why not?
8: Not one, not two, but three.
29: Amazing.
8: It's sports. It's entertainment. It's good.
28: We're not worthy.
8: It's breeze three.
30: Alrighty, guys. So at Fanatics Fest in New York, Disney and the NFL introduced like a collection matching NFL teams with Disney, Pixar, Marvel, and Star Wars characters. So the example that was on Twitter that Adam Schefter tweeted was Tom Brady holding a Las Vegas Raiders shirt, but it had like Darth Vader in the middle.
1: Mm-hmm.
30: So that was like an example. And then Rob Gronkowski was holding some kind of like Captain Hook thing, and Robert Goodell as well. So
1: it was for the Buccaneers.
30: Yeah, that's Buccaneers, for the Buccaneers. For Captain Hook. Right. Yeah. So got me thinking if you could like match up any like team to a character, whether it's Disney, Pixar, Star Wars, whatever, Netflix, whatever you want to kind of do. That was my idea.
1: Oh, that's big. Yeah. Netflix. Now you just threw one at me.
30: Yeah.
1: Who can the Stranger Kids be?
30: Stranger Things.
1: Yes. Yeah. Who can the kids be?
30: So that was mine. So for my first three, I had a Tyler Shuck. He kind of looks like a Prince Charming character, maybe from like Shrek or something. Just with that blonde like hair. Just kind of put that together. You know, he was all over Twitter this week. He was working out with Drew Brees down in San Diego. Really, really exciting. I felt so good about that. Okay, and then my second one, I went the Dodgers, and I kind of went like like Millennium Falcon kind of like Star Wars kind of theme, like not Darth Vader, but very like Han Solo kind of just kind of combo. And then with the Yankees, I kind of went like Doctor Strange, like from Marvel. I don't know why. I kind of just saw the two, maybe New York, very like smart city analytics kind of got me thinking. Actually, I should have done that with the Red Sox. Okay, never